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7: Here's your WHOP Weather Center forecast. Clear skies overnight with lows around 51.

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1: And this update is brought to you by Riken Elastomers. At least for this work week, it looks like summer is going out softly, with a week of very quiet weather in store for the region. That's according to meteorologist Justin Gibbs with the National Weather Service in Paducah, who says that things actually look remarkably calm in the data, with no real chances for rain until the weekend and temperatures staying fairly mild. Kentucky Secretary of State Michael Adams is sharing voter registration statistics from last month. He says over 12,000 residents registered in September, the highest monthly total in nearly 2 years. And Hopkinsville police are investigating after a reported shooting occurred Sunday morning in the 1400 block of South Walnut Street, and a 40-year-old man reportedly suffered injuries and had to be transported to Vanderbilt University Medical Center for further treatment. Deontay Berry reporting.
2: Here's your WHOP Weather Center forecast. Clear skies overnight with lows around 51. Northeasterly winds 5 to 10 miles an hour. Bright sunshine expected again Tuesday. High temperatures reach up to 79. Tuesday night, 53. Ample sunshine and dry Wednesday and Thursday with highs in the mid-80s. That's the forecast from the WHOP Weather Center. I'm meteorologist Megan Mulford. Currently, it's 55 degrees.
3: This is a Bloomberg Money Minute. Beverage giant Constellation Brands will be reporting second quarter and fiscal 2027 financial results on Tuesday after markets close. Beer sales are expected to have increased slightly over the key summer period, though volatility in that market is likely to continue. That's according to Citi. The producer of popular beers such as Modelo and Corona saw a decline in sales of over 3% year over year in its previous quarter. The Nasdaq with a new record closing high despite consumer sentiment being low after investors bought up technology and AI-related shares. In order to skirt President Trump's tariffs on imported prescription medications, the German chemical giant and drug maker Bayer is investing $2.2 billion in a new factory in Ohio to make meds that treat cancer and kidney and cardiovascular diseases. CalPERS, the nation's largest public employee pension fund, plans to build out its private credit portfolio by placing more money into funds that specialize in green or brown field energy projects. Dan Schwartzman.
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6: Fox News, I'm Sue Guzman. With a month to go before the midterms, President Trump holds a rally in Grand Island, Nebraska, stumping on behalf of incumbent Senator Pete Ricketts, who's in a tough re-election fight with independent Dan Osborne.
7: He's respected by everybody in Washington. There's no games. He's respected by everybody down there.
6: Osborne is backed by Democrats. The Supreme Court beginning a new term on Monday. Fox's David Spott with the details on the case that justices heard.
8: Today's case specifically dealt with climate change and whether federal law blocks local state municipalities from suing oil and gas companies they believe have some responsibility for some of the effects of climate change.
6: Gun rights, voting rights, and certain construction projects orchestrated by President Trump are all expected to be heard by the High Court in this session. 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
1: And this update is brought to you by Riken Elastomers. At least for this work week, it looks like summer is going out softly, with a week of very quiet weather in store for the region. That's according to meteorologist Justin Gibbs with the National Weather Service in Paducah, who says that things actually look remarkably calm in the data, with no real chances for rain until the weekend and temperatures staying fairly mild. Kentucky Secretary of State Michael Adams is sharing voter registration statistics from last month. He says over 12,000 residents registered in September, the highest monthly total in nearly 2 years. And Hopkinsville police are investigating after a reported shooting occurred Sunday morning in the 1400 block of South Walnut Street, and a 40-year-old man reportedly suffered injuries and had to be transported to Vanderbilt University Medical Center for further treatment. Deontay Berry reporting.
2: Here's your WHOP Weather Center forecast. Bright sunshine expected today, with daytime highs approaching 79. East winds 5 to 10 miles an hour. Lows level off around 53. Tonight, clear skies. High of 84 tomorrow. Ample sunshine and dry Thursday and Friday. Mid-80s Thursday, low 80s by Friday. That's the forecast from the WHOP Weather Center. I'm meteorologist Megan Mulford. Currently, it's 52 degrees.
3: This is a Bloomberg Money Minute. The Children's Place, which also owns a Gymboree clothing brand, is in some trouble. With sales taking a tumble and seeing a slower-than-expected rollout of its e-commerce business, the kids' apparel company is getting operational assistance from an outside consulting group while also receiving a $40 million injection from a Saudi Arabian investor. The AI boom is giving tech billionaires their best year to date. The Bloomberg Billionaires Index shows that the roughly 200 tech fortunes among the world's 500 richest people gained a combined $845 billion through the end of September. That's the most ever for the first 9 months of a year. Elon Musk, the world's richest person, added $310 billion to his fortune this year through the end of September, or roughly 40% of the index's total increase. Despite the war in Iran, high gas prices, interest rates, and negative consumer sentiment, the Nasdaq ended with a new record closing high after investors bought up technology and AI-related shares. Dan Schwartzman, Bloomberg Radio.
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5: 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Monday marked the start of a new U.S. Supreme Court term.
6: Today's case specifically dealt with climate change and whether federal law blocks local state municipalities from suing oil and gas companies they believe have some responsibility for some of the effects of climate change.
5: Fox's David Spunt. Less than a month to go now till the midterms. President Trump on Monday night urging Americans to vote Republican at a rally in Grand Island, Nebraska.
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5: House Minority Leader Hakeem Jeffries says the Trump administration's responsible for high costs. 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
10: Rallying in Nebraska. I'm Ted Lindner, Fox News. President Trump making the case Monday night for Republicans at a rally in Grand Island where he suggested the Affordable Care Act, Obamacare, is a payout for insurance companies. He says they're in the pocket of the Democratic Party.
11: And that money has just been sent. So we're protecting your private health care, and the Democrat communists want to take away your private health care, and they want to take away your lives. Republicans will never let that happen. We're ending billions of dollars in Obamacare fraud.
10: This comes after the Trump administration sent out $500 checks to 1 million Americans enrolled in Obamacare, saying they had been overcharged. The Air Force pulling its bombers from RAF Fairford, a base in the United Kingdom operated by the U.S., after police busted an alleged terror plot there last week. Fox's Christina Coleman.
12: All 12 U.S. B-1 bombers suddenly departed a base in England where they were located over security concerns. They were redeployed to their home stations in the U.S. This comes a week after 5 people were arrested in connection with 3 suspicious vehicles that contained fuel accelerants and were found near the area.
13: We had a threat, and if we're going to be threatened, we'll just move them, and that sort of alleviates that. And we actually know the people that made the threat.
12: Now, despite the relocation, the Pentagon says the bomber fleet is still fully prepared to launch long-range strike missions directly from the U.S. whenever needed.
10: The suspects released on bail, but they're being monitored by U.K. authorities. The daughters of former American Idol winner Caleb Flynn, who was convicted of having an affair before killing his wife, won't be visiting him in prison, making that pronouncement in statements read at his sentencing. Flynn sentenced to life without the possibility of parole. And the Chicago White Sox taking a 2-0 lead in their division series against the Guardians, winning 4-3 on Monday. The Rays go up on the Yankees 2-0. They won on Monday night 5-2. 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
10: The Russian government now being accused of withholding information after a lab technician died in Siberia in a suspected plague death. Fox's Jillian Turner.
18: A lab worker involved in an accident at a Siberian plague research institute has died from a mysterious illness. Health officials believe the 28-year-old Russian woman was exposed to pneumonic plague. Like COVID, pneumonic plague can spread through the air. It's one of three primary strains that impact the bloodstream, lymph nodes, and lungs. Unlike COVID-19, U.S. health experts say pneumonic plague is treatable with antibiotics if caught reasonably early. Russian officials aren't addressing the outbreak publicly, but there are signs they are taking this threat seriously.
10: The World Health Organization says the threat to the general public is low. There have been no other confirmed cases as of now. The president of Cornell University speaking out following international backlash for how the school handled an alleged gang rape in 2024 involving one female student and seven fraternity members.
19: Vandals at Cornell University shattered a campus glass door and wrote messages like "Smash the patriarchy." And at Cornell, rapists are protected. Protesters are expelled. The university responded, quote, "We understand the frustration and strong emotions being expressed across our community. Those concerns deserve to be heard, but damaging property is not the answer." Cornell president Michael Kotlikoff says the university will hire an independent law firm to examine the school's response to Jane Doe's allegations.
21: I want to acknowledge something that can be difficult for an institution to say. We don't have all the answers.
19: Kotlikoff also said he supports New York Attorney General Letitia James' investigation.
10: Fox's Nate Foy. And dengue fever now spreading, cases rising in 14 states as the CDC issues a travel alert for three new countries because of outbreaks there. I'm Ted Lindner. This is Fox News.
22: Here's your WHOP Weather Center forecast. Bright sunshine expected today with daytime highs approaching 79. East winds 5 to 10 miles an hour. Lows level off around 53. Tonight, clear skies. High of 84 tomorrow. Ample sunshine and dry Thursday and Friday. Mid-80s Thursday. Low 80s by Friday. That's the forecast from the WHOP Weather Center. I'm meteorologist Megan Mulford. Currently, it's 55 degrees.
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1: And this update is brought to you by Riken Elastomers. At least for this work week, it looks like summer is going out softly, with a week of very quiet weather in store for the region. That's according to meteorologist Justin Gibbs with the National Weather Service in Paducah, who says that things actually look remarkably calm in the data, with no real chances for rain until the weekend and temperatures staying fairly mild. Kentucky Secretary of State Michael Adams is sharing voter registration statistics from last month. He says over 12,000 residents registered in September, the highest monthly total in nearly 2 years. And Hopkinsville police are investigating after a reported shooting occurred Sunday morning in the 1400 block of South Walnut Street, and a 40-year-old man reportedly suffered injuries and had to be transported to Vanderbilt University Medical Center for further treatment. Deontay Berry reporting.
2: Here's your WHOP Weather Center forecast. Bright sunshine expected today, with daytime highs approaching 79. East winds 5 to 10 miles an hour. Lows level off around 53. Tonight, clear skies. High of 84 tomorrow. Ample sunshine and dry Thursday and Friday. Mid-80s Thursday, low 80s by Friday. That's the forecast from the WHOP Weather Center. I'm meteorologist Megan Mulford. Currently, it's 55 degrees.
3: This is a Bloomberg Money Minute. A new record closing high for the NASDAQ despite oil prices and consumer sentiment after investors bought up technology and AI-related shares. The largest privately owned company in the U.S., beef packer Cargill's fiscal first quarter earnings fell by more than half as the company was pressured by higher costs for cattle and cocoa, despite also benefiting from stronger results in soybeans. For the quarter ended August 31st, Cargill had net income of $927 million. That's down from $1.94 billion a year ago, according to accounts seen Monday by Bloomberg. Earnings were also impacted by higher cattle prices, which have recently eased. AstraZeneca says it has what it needs to keep growing beyond 2030 without a major acquisition. That's according to its CEO. There has been recent speculation about a potential tie-up with rival Bristol Myers Squibb, which would have created one of the world's largest pharmaceutical companies. The pharma giant shares, though, have fallen 15% since the start of the year. Dan Schwartzman, Bloomberg Radio.
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12: Today's case specifically dealt with climate change and whether federal law blocks local state municipalities from suing oil and gas companies they believe have some responsibility for some of the effects of climate change.
11: A former American Idol contestant convicted of murdering his wife in Ohio sentenced to life in prison without parole.
13: A jury found Caleb Flynn guilty of murdering his wife Ashley after talking to his girlfriend about wanting to kill her. Prosecutors say he staged a home invasion break-in and claimed she was shot by a burglar. Flynn sobbed his way through a lengthy statement at sentencing, insisting he did not kill his wife.
14: I will continue to fight for my innocence as long as the Lord allows me to.
11: Fox's Jessica Rosenthal. 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
1: And this update is brought to you by Riken Elastomers. At least for this work week, it looks like summer is going out softly, with a week of very quiet weather in store for the region. That's according to meteorologist Justin Gibbs with the National Weather Service in Paducah, who says that things actually look remarkably calm in the data, with no real chances for rain until the weekend and temperatures staying fairly mild. Kentucky Secretary of State Michael Adams is sharing voter registration statistics from last month. He says over 12,000 residents registered in September, the highest monthly total in nearly 2 years. And Hopkinsville police are investigating after a reported shooting occurred Sunday morning in the 1400 block of South Walnut Street, and a 40-year-old man reportedly suffered injuries and had to be transported to Vanderbilt University Medical Center for further treatment. Deontay Berry reporting.
2: Here's your WHOP Weather Center forecast. Clear skies today with highs around 80. East winds 5 to 10 miles an hour. Clear skies again tonight. Lows dip down to about 54. High temperatures reach up to 84. Tomorrow, mainly sunny skies. Lots of sunshine and dry Thursday and Friday. Mid-80s Thursday, low 80s by Friday. That's the forecast from the WHOP Weather Center. I'm meteorologist Megan Mulford. Currently 51.
3: This is a Bloomberg Money Minute. Beverage giant Constellation Brands will be reporting second quarter and fiscal 2027 financial results on Tuesday after markets close. Beer sales are expected to have increased slightly over the key summer period, though volatility in that market is likely to continue. That's according to Citi. The producer of popular beers such as Modelo and Corona saw a decline in sales of over 3% year over year in its previous quarter. The Nasdaq with a new record closing high despite consumer sentiment being low after investors bought up technology and AI-related shares. In order to skirt President Trump's tariffs on imported prescription medications, the German chemical giant and drug maker Bayer is investing $2.2 billion in a new factory in Ohio to make meds that treat cancer and kidney and cardiovascular diseases. CalPERS, the nation's largest public employee pension fund, plans to build out its private credit portfolio by placing more money into funds that specialize in green or brown field energy projects. Dan Schwartzman, Bloomberg Radio.
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5: Fox News, I'm Ted Linder. With less than a month to go now till the midterms, President Trump urging Americans to vote Republican at a rally in Grand Island, Nebraska.
6: I've met all my promises. All my promises. If Republicans win the House of Representatives and the Senate, I am going to give all adult citizens in the United States of America $5,000.
5: The president travels to Baltimore later today to tout defense manufacturing. And concerns continue to grow in Russia after a lab technician dies. Fox's Jillian Turner.
7: A lab worker involved in an accident at a Siberian plague research institute has died from a mysterious illness. Health officials believe the 28-year-old Russian woman was exposed to pneumonic plague.
5: And the Chicago White Sox take a 2-0 lead in their division series against the Guardians, winning 4-3 on Monday. The Rays went up on the Yankees 2-0, winning 5-2. 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

0: 13 people at Fort Hood, Texas, in a 2009 shooting spree. The Army Secretary will set the time and place of the execution for Nidal Hassan.
1: Number three.
0: Nolan Wells' family has called for a federal investigation into his death after a grand jury determined last month that no criminal charges are warranted. Nolan's mother spoke out.
2: As a mother, I cannot believe that. I cannot take that ruling, and I cannot move on with my life.
0: The 18-year-old's body was recovered in July off the coast of Mississippi, and authorities said they suspected he drowned. A former American Idol contestant has been sentenced to life without the possibility of parole for killing his wife in their Dayton, Ohio home earlier this year. Here's the judge handing down his sentence.
3: Your actions, Mr. Flynn, were abhorrent. The layers of deceit, manipulation, and cruelty that you have shown are quite honestly impossible to fathom.
0: Officials say 40-year-old Caleb Flynn also staged the scene to look like a home invasion. A Chicago woman has been charged with first-degree murder in the fatal stabbing of a 7-year-old girl who was attacked while walking on a South Side neighborhood sidewalk. Officials identified the suspect as 48-year-old Siobhan Gayden. TLC.com reports that it takes roughly 6 months or 172 days for a person to decide if the person they are dating is marriage material.
4: Whoa, really?
0: It took you less than that?
4: Oh, man.
0: How long did it take for you and Kelly for you to really have that realization?
4: Like a month.
0: That's it?
4: Yeah.
0: Was there like a specific moment or just...
4: Just the way she looked in Levi's. I mean, she really wore jeans well. 23 minutes now after the hour.
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0: Thanks for being with us. The presence of Google in American classrooms through Chromebooks and its software partnerships with schools have provided a critical launchpad for its AI tools to reach kids. But the rollout has helped push many students to become academically and emotionally dependent on AI. Here's Shalini Ramachandran, investigative reporter at The Wall Street Journal. Shalini, what's going on?
1: So we spoke to more than 60 teachers, school officials, parents, children, clinicians across the country, and we really found that no tech giant has been more aggressive in putting AI in front of school children than Google. And what it's led to, according to all the people we spoke with, is that it's pushed many students to become academically and emotionally dependent on AI. And it's also starting to show up in the test scores. There have been sort of widespread international test scores and test scores declines in various parts of the country too, New York, Denver, Boston, and then just recently the OECD put out the Program for International Student Assessment, which showed student scores fell to their lowest average in a quarter century, and U.S. scores for reading, of course, declined as well. And so people are starting to feel like this is the AI push is certainly a contributor to all of this.
0: Wow. What does it mean to be academically dependent on AI?
1: Well, it's interesting. I spoke to a lot of kids and parents, and I'll tell you the kind of story I heard often. You know, an eighth grader sees the Google search box on a school laptop and says, you know, these algebra questions are hard. So he starts to put those questions into the Google search bar, which now has this very helpful AI overview and AI mode chatbot, and quickly is able to finish off his daily schoolwork, his study guides, and then he's like, okay, well, it worked for that. I'll do it for my Edgar Allan Poe essay. I'll do it for my, when I need to do something for science class. And eventually, and this was a true story, his grades started falling. And, you know, he, even though he got mostly B's in quarterly marking periods, he failed the final. And he told me it slowed my thinking down. You know, when I was in a test and I couldn't use AI, it was hard to think. And a lot of teachers told me that this was one of the first years, especially in these pockets where school districts have been very AI forward, where they felt like, you know, I can't tell you how many teachers told me students struggle to brainstorm, to think, to come up with a first sentence. And when there's AI sort of regularly available, there's the same think going on. They're kind of saying the same stuff about the short story or the discussion question. It's starting to really trouble a lot of the teachers and counselors I spoke with.
0: Geez. Okay, fine. Now what, right?
1: Yeah, well, now I think a lot of parents are starting to push back, parents and teacher groups. These parent groups have successfully organized and pushed back against sort of open AI policies in certain places. So New York and L.A. just announced moratoriums for this year while they study the issue. And I think that backlash is starting to grow louder.
0: We're speaking with Shalini Ramachandran, investigative reporter at The Wall Street Journal. The story is called Google Pushed AI into Schools, and Even Students Say It's Gone Too Far. What does Google say about this, I guess, with regards to classroom stuff?
1: Yeah, so Google says that it is really undertaking, you know, public research and building its products in partnership with educators, and it says its core educational tools are sort of purpose-built.
0: Shalini Ramachandran at The Wall Street Journal. 30 minutes now after the hour.
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2: It's harvest time, and farmers are responsible for contributing to safer highways by how they transport equipment, the times of day they transport equipment, and that they recognize there are impatient people. Non-farm drivers are not always accustomed to seeing farm implements on the road and may not realize how slow a tractor is going until it's too late. Josie Rudolphy is an assistant professor of agricultural and biological engineering at the University of Illinois. She recommends using an escort vehicle to add a safety net between farm equipment and other traffic on the road.
6: It does require an extra driver and an extra vehicle, and we know that's not always an option for farmers who may be working independently. But the use of an escort vehicle, it's really valuable. This person can drive, you know, up to a half mile or a mile in front of the slow-moving vehicle to ensure that there's nothing big or obstructive on the road. They can also follow the vehicle and create what we would consider a bit of a barrier between the very slow-moving vehicle and oncoming traffic.
2: She says to make sure traffic can see you by using reflective tape, slow-moving vehicle signs, and flashing lights. And keep your windows clean so you can see what's going on around you.
6: We certainly tend to travel during that twilight hour, that golden hour early in the morning and towards late evening. And our view can really be obstructed by dust or other types of debris on our windows. We certainly don't want any type of blind spots or anything to keep us from seeing what's out there.
2: If you can, stay off the roads during peak travel times of folks going to and from work and school. I'm Jody Henke. Learn more about road safety at harvest time at agriculture.com.
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9: Here's your WHOP Weather Center forecast. Ample sunshine expected today with daytime highs approaching 80. Winds out of the east, 5 to 10 miles an hour. Lows level off around 54 tonight. 84 tomorrow, mainly clear. Lots of sunshine and dry Thursday and Friday, mid-80s Thursday, low 80s by Friday. That's the forecast from the WHOP Weather Center. I'm meteorologist Megan Mulford. Right now, 48.
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11: Thanks for spending time with us. Welcome into Tuesday, October 6th. Gordon Deal with Nicole Murray. Some of our top stories and headlines. Trump says Air Force bombers were removed from a UK base because of the threat of drone attacks by Iran. Death by firing squad for a convicted terrorist who carried out a deadly shooting spree at Fort Hood in Texas 17 years ago. Saudi forces trying to retake areas around the Bab el Mandeb Strait from Houthi terrorists to ease the threat to oil exports. Fresh record high for the NASDAQ. Falcons pummeled the Saints in Monday Night Football. And a marriage proposal in the wake of a multi-car pileup on a South Carolina bridge. That story in about 20 minutes. 6 years after the COVID-19 pandemic, Americans still feel gloomy, and no once-a-month economic report seems to make them happy. It's a phenomenon that's hard to unpack for economists. Analysis from Medora Lee, money reporter at USA Today. Medora, what do we have?
12: Yeah, it's so interesting because 6 years after the COVID-19 pandemic, the economy has pretty much recovered. The jobs market has pretty much recovered. Wages are growing again. Inflation is back down, maybe not as low as we want, but back down from those 9.2% in 2022. But somehow Americans are still so gloomy. The consumer sentiment is really, really low. It's never recovered. It's never recovered the way everything else has. And people are just kind of, this is a mystery, right? Usually when the economy is good and people are feeling good, people are happy, you know, they got money in their pockets and everything, but this time, no. And so this has now been going on for, you know, about 6 years now that they haven't recovered. And economists used to really kind of look at consumer sentiment as a leading indicator of the economy, because if people feel good, they spend. If they feel optimistic and they're confident, they spend. But this time, they cannot seem, nothing seems to make them happy. They just keep getting gloomier and gloomier. All the consumer sentiment surveys show they feel worse and worse, yet they still continue to spend. Hmm. So
11: are we phony? Is it a phony gloom that we have then?
12: So this is interesting because everybody keeps trying to find out what the roots of all of this gloom is. And at this event that I went to with this panel, they talked about different things. They talked about, you know, maybe the media just keeps talking about it and keeps talking about these negative things. And then there's also this idea that there's an affordability issue. And they say that, you know, it's a K-shaped economy. Rich people are spending, and so all these other people are not, and they're suffering. And, you know, maybe there's a little truth to that. But interestingly, the Chicago Fed president, Austin Goolsbee, disagreed with that. He said the data does not show that. The data shows that the spending is strong and broad.
11: We're speaking with Medora Lee, money reporter at USA Today. The story is called Americans Feel More and More Glum. Economists are over it. What about that point of the headline? Economists, you said, are moving on. Meaning what?
12: Yeah, they, because the consumer sentiment used to be this leading indicator and it hasn't really worked out so well as an indicator of the economy, they have sort of put it aside and they don't really look at it anymore. So you could be complaining a lot, but I don't know if the policymakers and the economists are listening to you because you keep spending.
11: Yeah.
12: Anyway. So I think that they have just sort of, you know, they're not saying that they're not going to look at it ever. It's still always in the back of their minds. There's still subsets of the data that they're interested in, like expectations. You know, Jerome Powell the former Fed chair, Jerome Powell used to really always talk about keeping inflation expectations anchored so that inflation doesn't run away. And so they still think about those things a little bit, although the Chicago Fed president said they wanted a little more research on how important that is. But, you know, yeah, so they're now kind of turning to what they call hard data, less subjective, feely, touchy-feely data, you know, inflation numbers, jobs numbers, economic growth numbers, things that are really quantifiable to kind of inform their forecasting and their decision making.
11: Wow. Yeah, initially when I saw the headline of the story before I read it, I thought, oh, well, this is the effect of the war with Iran. And then in your opening line, you said it's been 6 years of this.
12: Yeah. I mean, do you feel gloomy?
11: I don't know how to feel. I feel like some days yes, other days no. So it's kind of, I don't know, it's kind of hard for me to measure. Because
12: yeah.
11: I, you know, like you, like I'm in these headlines sometimes, you know, I report on them. So,
12: right. I mean, the funny thing is that it's really, I know Trump loves to talk about his great economy, and maybe that is probably a bit of an exaggeration. I don't know if it's great, but it's really, but you know, even if you just kind of take that he's not, if you just take that exaggeration out, the economy really isn't that bad.
11: Thanks, Medora. Medora Lee, money reporter at USA Today. 20 minutes now in front of the hour. On This Morning, America's First News. Coming up next, traveling by couch on a road in North Carolina.
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9: Here's your WHOP Weather Center forecast. Ample sunshine expected today with daytime highs approaching 80. Winds out of the east, 5 to 10 miles an hour. Lows level off around 54 tonight. 84 tomorrow, mainly clear. Lots of sunshine and dry Thursday and Friday. Mid-80s Thursday, low 80s by Friday. That's the forecast from the WHOP Weather Center. I'm meteorologist Megan Mulford. Right now, 48.
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11: Glad you could be with us. Welcome into Tuesday. It is time now for the mic drop with this morning's Mike Gavin.
23: Good morning. Well, it has been a great start to the season for the University of Colorado's football team. The Deion Sanders coach squad has lost three games in a row, currently sits at the bottom of the Big 12 standings. And even if it would have been really tough to beat number 11-ranked Texas Tech this past Saturday, it became a whole lot harder after part of the team's playbook was found at a hotel bar. According to The Athletic, Texas Tech fans found part of Colorado's offensive game plan at the team hotel bar the night before the game. The booklet allegedly contained Colorado's opening script, including the first six plays of the first half, the first two plays of the second half, along with game notes, play calls, and other information. Colorado went on to lose 29-7. Those social media commenters pointed out that the Buffaloes did drive down the field for a touchdown on the opening series of the game, so it doesn't seem like that league script had much of an effect.
11: Maybe Texas Tech was playing along.
23: Was that what it was?
11: Yeah, they said, let's let them score on the first one.
23: Yeah.
11: Then we'll raid the playbook right for the rest of the game, and then score after that.
23: Yeah.
11: So maybe there's something to that.
23: I don't know. There was other stuff going on in that game, too. Did you see that, like, they didn't have, Colorado didn't have enough guys on the field a couple of different times? Okay. Like they had nine men on the field for one play. They called a timeout to fix it, and then I think only had eight men on the field for that first Goodness. Play, called timeout, and then only nine went back on the field. Even after they were supposedly calling timeouts and corrected. So it wasn't the best game for Colorado.
11: It's not a good idea to use eight guys against a ranked team.
23: No, generally not. You want to have at least your full squad.
11: Well, it doesn't get any easier. They're off this week, but then they have like number 12 Utah and number 18 Oklahoma State. So they better get a new playbook pronto.
23: Right. Yeah.
11: Pronto.
23: Let's get printed on that new playbook. Mm. And police in North Carolina are reminding residents to put safety first when traveling local roads after someone definitely did not do that recently. The Charlotte-Mecklenburg Police Department said on social media that it was certainly a first last week when officers stopped two men traveling down a road on a couch. And they made sure to clarify, yes, an actual couch. A photo from the scene shows the couch balanced across two electric scooters. Police elaborated further, while we appreciate the creativity, we do have to remind everyone, no matter what you're driving, using that term extremely loosely, please think about safety first. Ask yourself, should this be on a road with actual cars? Will the sheer shock of seeing this on the road cause other drivers to lose focus and drive unsafely? If the answer feels even slightly like yes, you may rethink the ride. It was unclear whether the men were cited for driving while on a couch.
11: Mm. That's interesting. Driving while on a couch.
23: I don't know how they did that. I don't even know how they moved, to be honest. I mean, the couch takes up, there's two scooters.
11: Yeah.
23: They're side by side. The couch is laying across them.
11: Yeah.
23: I don't know how it even moved. I mean, it doesn't seem like it would have gotten very far.
11: Well, unless it was just somehow, I don't know, fastened to the scooters. So it didn't slide around, maybe?
23: Yeah, but I mean, like, the couch would have been pretty heavy. I mean, I'm guessing they didn't want to pay for movers. I mean, we don't really know what the motivation was here. Maybe they were just moving, you know, a few blocks away or, you know, and didn't want to pay for movers.
11: This was another one of those stories, by the way, where you didn't have to identify that it was two men.
23: Well, sure.
11: This was just a clive. If you had just said two people, we would have figured it out.
23: Yeah.
11: It was definitely two guys sitting on a love seat atop two scooters.
23: We do not know if any alcohol was found on the scene, Gordon.
11: Thanks, Mike. 13 minutes now in front of the hour on This Morning, America's First News.
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24: Good morning. This is a WHOP Sports Update brought to you by Chick-fil-A. I'm Joe Wilson. In girls soccer last night, Christian County Lady Tigers wrapped up the home portion of their 2026 season by routing Stewart County, Tennessee, 8-0. Meanwhile, University Heights Academy defeated visiting Trigg County, 8-0, also in a girls soccer match. Match one in the Christian County Lady Tigers fall break volleyball trip to Orange Beach, Alabama is in the books. They defeated South Baldwin Academy 3-1 yesterday. Dates and times for the District 8 volleyball tournament, which will be played at Fort Campbell High School, were set Monday morning during a meeting at Christian County High School. The tournament will begin October 19th at 5:30. Christian County takes on number 4 seed Fort Campbell. That will be followed by the second semifinal with UHA taking on Heritage Christian. The championship match scheduled for 5:30 p.m. on October the 20th. And Kentucky wide receiver Kenny Darby and offensive tackle Lance Hurd have earned a Southeastern Conference weekly honors, the league announced on Monday. That's sports. I'm Joe Wilson reporting.
25: Here's your WHOP Weather Center forecast. Ample sunshine expected today with daytime highs approaching 80. Winds out of the east, 5 to 10 miles an hour. Lows level off around 54 tonight. 84 tomorrow, mainly clear. Lots of sunshine and dry Thursday and Friday. Mid-80s Thursday, low 80s by Friday. That's the forecast from the WHOP Weather Center. I'm meteorologist Megan Mulford. Right now, 48.
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11: Thanks for being with us. Recent reports and viral social media posts have highlighted the potential for mold and bacteria to build up inside home coffee makers, while beans marketed as tested for mold have left some drinkers wondering what may be lurking beyond the carafe. But Heather Perry, CEO of Clatch Coffee, told Fox News there's little reason for most home brewers to panic. For one, she says coffee being branded as tested for mold is 100% a marketing thing. Number two, the carafe needs more attention than the reservoir. Coffee stains can build up in insulated carafes, which can throw off the taste. Number three, for homes with hard water, mineral buildup can gradually affect the machine's performance and ultimately the taste of home-brewed coffee. Number four, coffee oils can build up in your grinder. Check the hopper and grounds area for an oily film. And five, she says the fridge is not the best spot to keep coffee grounds because they can absorb moisture and surrounding odors. 8 minutes now in front of the hour on This Morning. Once again, here's Nicole Murray.
0: And now, the three big things you need to know. Number one.
2: President Trump said the U.S. abruptly moved a dozen B-1 bomber aircraft from a U.K. military base because of threats by Iran. Trump, during a Nebraska campaign rally, also suggested letting Iran, quote, take out Los Angeles and San Diego.
4: It's a small price to pay for keeping the world safe, keeping our country safe. They can take out a city. Let them take out Los Angeles. Let them take out San Diego. This is a very small price to pay.
2: California Governor Gavin Newsom criticized the comments, calling Trump, quote, deranged and dangerous.
0: Number two.
2: Jim Baker, the TV preacher who was brought down by a sex and fraud scandal, has died. Here's Baker on ABC News in the middle of the scandal.
5: I've been wanting to talk to my partner. I want to tell them that I love them, that I'm sorry for what's been happening, and that we've asked God to forgive us, and we asked them to forgive us.
2: He was 86 years old. No cause of death was given.
0: Number three.
2: There is some relief at the pump this week. Here's Gas Buddy's Patrick DeHaan.
6: We also have more oil flowing through the Strait of Hormuz. And then you have gas tax suspensions as well. But once those are all factored in, I don't know that we have enough momentum for the national average yet to fall below $4. And there may not be enough momentum to get diesel prices below $6.
2: AAA data says the national average currently sits at $4.36 per gallon. Governor Kathy Hochul has issued an executive order declaring a state disaster emergency due to surging measles cases across New York and neighboring states. Officials have confirmed that measles cases in Pennsylvania have surpassed 1,000 this year. President Trump said he will start paying for the pro-Trump ads that have aired in recent weeks with money raised by his super PAC. Love will cost you. Zola reports that a typical wedding costs roughly $35,000. However, the divorce can be just as expensive. The priciest state to part ways, California, where costs rack up to roughly $30,000. In second is NYC at nearly $28,000.
11: Man.
2: Oof. It's expensive to fall in love or fall out of love. This is one of my biggest fears.
11: You don't even have somebody yet. What do you mean?
2: I know. This is what I'm saying. Like, what if you pick the wrong partner? And then it bites you in the butt.
11: Let's get there first. We're finding a partner before you just spent like 30 grand getting rid of them. You don't even have them yet. Calm down. Jeez. Such negativity. I don't need negative vibes here when we're talking about this.
2: All right. I'll try.
11: 6 minutes now in front of the hour.
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11: Thanks for being with us. A man has chosen an unusual moment in life to propose. Kevin Casa and Megan Quinn were traveling from Philadelphia for a vacation last Thursday when they were caught in a chain reaction crash involving dozens of vehicles near Lake Marion in South Carolina. Highway Patrol says the massive pileup on I-95 was caused by fog. During the chaos, Casa grabbed a bag from their car and pulled out an engagement ring he had hidden. As they stood on a bridge, Casa asked Quinn to marry him. She immediately said yes. The two were treated for their minor injuries at MUSC Health Orangeburg, where hospital staff learned about the incident and posted about it on social media. He had planned to propose the following day, but after the crash, he admitted he didn't necessarily know what tomorrow meant. That'll do it for this hour. For Nicole Murray and Mike Gavin, I'm Gordon Deal. 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

0: plea that his case is reopened, re-examined, but also that the authorities do their job.
1: The 18-year-old's body was recovered in July off the coast of Mississippi, and authorities said they suspect he drowned. President Trump said he is concerned about the suspected plague case in Russia.
2: Well, we're looking at it very strongly. We just heard about it. And they call it pneumonia. And pneumonia, you know, years ago you could treat pneumonia easier. The microbes and the germs have gotten stronger disproportionately, but we'll help them.
1: NBC News reported yesterday that roughly 200 people were under medical observation in Siberia after a 28-year-old lab worker who was possibly exposed to the pneumonic plague died. President Trump said he will start paying for the pro-Trump ads that have aired in recent weeks with money raised by his super PAC. The announcement comes after his administration drew intense pushback for using public funds on the ads.
3: Run him out of this dome. First carry, and there he goes. Bijan Robinson, there are no flags, and that is a touchdown.
1: Joe Buck with the call on ESPN as Bijan Robinson scored a 59-yard touchdown run in the first quarter to put the Atlanta Falcons up 7-0 against the New Orleans Saints on Monday Night Football. The final score, Falcons 45, Saints 24.
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9: Good morning. This is the WHOP Sports Update brought to you by Chick-fil-A. I'm Joe Wilson. In girls soccer last night, Christian County Lady Tigers wrapped up the home portion of their 2026 season by routing Stewart County, Tennessee 8-0. Meanwhile, University Heights Academy defeated visiting Trigg County 8-0, also in a girls soccer match. Match one in the Christian County Lady Tigers fall break volleyball trip to Orange Beach, Alabama is in the books. They defeated South Baldwin Academy 3-1 yesterday. Dates and times for the District 8 volleyball tournament, which will be played at Fort Campbell High School, were set Monday morning during a meeting at Christian County High School. The tournament will begin October 19th at 5:30. Christian County takes on number 4 seed Fort Campbell. That will be followed by the second semifinal with UHA taking on Heritage Christian. Championship match scheduled for 5:30 p.m. on October the 20th. And Kentucky wide receiver Kenny Darby and offensive tackle Lance Hurd have earned a Southeastern Conference weekly honors, the league announced on Monday. That's sports. I'm Joe Wilson reporting.
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4: Thanks for being with us. The IRS has begun notifying some taxpayers who may be eligible for a new retirement cash contribution debuting next year. Insight from Ken Mahoney, CEO of

0: Mahoney Asset Management and author of a book called Not Your Father's Retirement. Ken, what is this saver's match?
1: Well, a saver's match, again, I think most people know what it's like to get an employer match, 401k, 403b. But this is the government match. This is a federal government that's going to provide money. It was created under Secure 2.0, begins qualifying retirement contributions in 2027. So we still got some time on this. Now, how do you get this? Well, again, the government's going to put in 50 cents for every dollar you contribute. So if you put in $2,000, the max, by the way, is $2,000, and which you get $1,000 from the government. So again, if you only have $1,000 put in, the government will give you $500. But it is kind of tricky, Gordon, because you got to qualify for this. And it's really kind of tailored towards lower moderate income workers. So single, let's say around $35,000 or less you make, you could put in the full $2,000 and the government will match $1,000. Again, but again, if you make more than $35,500, this program unfortunately not going to work for you.
0: Yeah.
1: If you're married, that number jumps to $41,000. Again, if you make less than that, then you can make these contributions. The problem I have to say, though, with this, Gordon, is anytime government rolls out things, it makes it rather confusing, right?
0: Yes.
1: And some people who are qualified don't think they're qualified, and those are not. And the problem is, you know, only about 5% of people actually take up the government on these type of programs. Again, I think it's a great program, but you probably need to check with your accountant, your CPA, someone to make sure that you do qualify before you go ahead and add money to your retirement account. So there's not a new vehicle. If you already have a 401k plan, you make a contribution, you let the IRS know, hey, you made a $2,000 contribution. We're waiting for $1,000 to come into that plan. So there's no separate plan if you already have a 401k, a 403b. But the only problem that we have is income limits. You are stuck with these income limits. And if you're above that, unfortunately, nice, but it won't work for you.
0: Yeah. I initially thought, too, wow, what a great way to get college kids maybe off and running because they work part-time while they're in school. But they're not eligible, are they?
1: No. You know, so if full-time students, not eligible. Have to be older than 18 years old. You know, these things are kind of tricky. I just wish sometimes they roll these things out and not have any restrictions and have everybody participate because, hey, the more people that are getting retired or being more self-sufficient and putting money away for their own retirement, less of a chance of government resources down the road for that same individual. So, again, I it's a great program for those that will implement it. My guess is, like other programs that come out like this with income limits, it's probably going to be a few percent. But it's good to know if you're in that few percent, and you're making those contributions, and the government, why not? By the way, the compounded interest, here's something pretty interesting. If someone who is 30 years old puts in $2,000 and a $1,000 match, waits 30 years, and gets roughly a 7% return, I tagged it at, it's $300,000. So a lot of threes there. 30-year-old for 30 years, $3,000 put away towards retirement at the age of 60, would be nearly $300,000.
0: Thanks, Ken. Ken Mahoney, CEO of Mahoney Asset Management. Again, the book is called Not Your Father's Retirement. 30 minutes after the hour on This Morning, America's First News.
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4: And I'm Hannah Hagman reporting. Hopkinsville Police Department Public Information Officer Justin Rios tells WHOP News that officers responded to reports of shots fired in the area of the 1400 block of South Walnut Street early Sunday morning. Shortly after they arrived on scene, officers were informed that 40-year-old Travis Thomas had arrived at Jenny Stewart Medical Center with a gunshot wound. He was transported to Vanderbilt in Nashville for further treatment. Soon, a new Hopkinsville City Council member will be representing Ward 8, and the candidates pursuing that seat shared their stances on local matters at Monday's Hopkinsville League of Women Voters Forum. Democrat Tiffany Pittman and Republican Stephen Crisp will be facing off in the general election for that city council seat. You can hear their remarks on the local news section of our website, whopam.com. Fall is in the air, and hay displays have popped up across Christian County for the annual 4-H Bale Trail. The Bale Trail is a Christian County 4-H staple, and Agent Marianne Thalman says they are excited to have 12 displays this year, and they appreciate the community's support. Photos of the displays are posted on the Christian County 4-H Facebook page, and people have until Friday at noon to vote for their favorite.
5: We are so excited to have 12 hay bale displays around Christian County this year. They're all local businesses, and we are thrilled for their support for 4-H and the community. We try to host this right during fall break, so it gives a chance for kids and families to drive around and look at all the displays.
4: I'm Hannah Hagman.
6: Here's your WHOP Weather Center forecast. Ample sunshine expected today with daytime highs approaching 80. Winds out of the east, 5 to 10 miles an hour. Lows level off around 54 tonight. 84 tomorrow, mainly clear. Lots of sunshine and dry Thursday and Friday. Mid-80s Thursday, low 80s by Friday. That's the forecast from the WHOP Weather Center. I'm meteorologist Megan Mulford. Currently, it's 47 degrees.
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8: A blowout in Monday Night Football. The Falcons destroy the Saints 45-24. Running backs Bijan and Brian Robinson combined for 207 yards rushing with five touchdowns. QB Michael Penix, 15 of 20 passing with a TD, was happy to do his part.
9: Yeah, just trusting the details and, you know, trusting everything that we've been coached all throughout the week. You know, for me, doing my job, making sure I'm carrying on my fakes, you know, the best way I can.
8: The Falcons now 2-2, the Saints 1-3. Atlanta's next game is Sunday night against the Ravens. Baltimore quarterback Lamar Jackson a question mark for that game after suffering an ankle injury during their win over the Titans. The NFL has suspended two different officials for their conduct during games Sunday. The top headline, line judge Jeff Seaman is out for two games for yelling profanity at Cardinals tight end Trey McBride. And baseball playoffs, the Rays beat the Yankees and the White Sox over the Guardians. The Rays and Sox up 2-0 in those series. They're a win away from the ALCS. I'm Matt McCoy.
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0: Thanks for being with us. Welcome into Tuesday, October 6th. Gordon Deal with Nicole Murray. Some of our top stories and headlines. Trump says Air Force bombers were removed from a UK base because of the threat of drone attacks by Iran. Death by firing squad for a convicted terrorist who carried out a deadly shooting spree at Fort Hood in Texas 17 years ago. Dennis Hastert, the disgraced former House Speaker, has died at 84. No print pool reporter for Trump's trip to Nebraska next week after he banned Politico. A fresh record high close for the NASDAQ. And the New York student who won $100 on a challenge from a teacher. That story in about 20 minutes. 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Or just stop by. Americans are spending more on food, travel, couches, Halloween decor, and almost anything else they want or need, pushing through inflation and their own gloomy feelings about the economy. Here's Gene Whalen, economics reporter at the Wall Street Journal. Gene, set the scene.
11: So, you know, Americans feel really down about the economy. They're recording some of the lowest consumer sentiment data ever. When asked about the economy, they say it's terrible, and yet their spending is growing a lot. And the spending is growing not just because prices are higher. We all know prices are higher, but Americans are also buying more stuff too. So spending is going up both because prices are higher and because we are buying more things and more services. So for the year that ended in August, household spending was up 6.1% over the year before that. And that's a faster pace of growth than at the end of last year when annual growth was up about 4.3%. So our spending has accelerated since the end of last year.
0: Jeez. So are the wealthy then necessarily doing more than their usual share here?
11: That's part of it. And by wealthy, you know, we can define that kind of broadly to mean any sort of upper middle class person who has a lot of disposable income at the moment, partly because people who own their own homes or who have 401ks have seen a lot of gains over the last 4 or 5 years. Home values are up a lot. People's stock portfolios have soared, and that has given them the confidence to feel wealthier because they are wealthier and therefore to go out and spend more. So yes, those folks, the older folks, people who own homes and stocks are spending a lot more. But we also see spending rising among, you know, across different income levels too. So it's not just that older folks or wealthier folks are spending. And, you know, part of it is just, although the job market may seem not great to some, the unemployment rate right now is still pretty low by historical standards. It's hovering just above 4%, which in the grand scheme of things is still very low. So most people who want work can get it. They are earning an income and they're still out there spending.
0: We're speaking with Gene Whalen, economics reporter at the Wall Street Journal. The story is called "The Mighty American Consumer is Crashing Through Inflation and Driving Growth." What could this mean for, say, the holiday shopping season, Gene?
11: Well, some retailers and credit card companies are expecting a decent holiday shopping season. MasterCard, for instance, expects holiday shopping to rise 5.5% this year, which would be the fastest growth since 2022. Rising prices would probably account for about half of that increase. And the other half would come from a higher volume of purchases, MasterCard said. So there are some, you know, some decent expectations for the holiday season as well.
0: Yeah. How could spending stall here?
11: Yeah. So one note of caution about this is that part of what's funding the spending is not just income. It is that people are taking on more debt and that they are using up more of their savings as well. So the savings rate, what is known as the personal savings rate, which is the percentage of your after-tax income that you save. So we measure that, and across all of America, that rate is about 4.1% at the moment. We are saving 4.1% of our after-tax income, and that's lower than it was before the pandemic when it was, you know, 7 or 8%. So that means people have lower savings now. They're spending more of their savings. So, you know, when they inevitably run out of savings or take on more credit than they want, if their income hasn't risen a lot, that could really stall spending.
0: I think, too, to touch on the consumer sentiment, I guess it's just hard even for economists to explain, right, why sentiment is so low and spending keeps roaring.
11: Yeah, it used to be before the pandemic in particular that when consumer sentiment was low, spending was low too. So people would say, I don't like this economy, and they would spend less. Since the pandemic, those two things have really been decoupling. So sentiment is low now, but spending is high.
0: Thanks, Gene. Gene Whalen, economics reporter at the Wall Street Journal. Hey, if you've missed anything from today's show, there's an easy way to catch up. Just tell Alexa, Siri, or Google to play This Morning with Gordon Deal. 20 minutes now in front of the hour. Coming up next, the restaurant charging you a fee for employee benefits.
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26: Here's your WHOP Weather Center forecast. Ample sunshine expected today with daytime highs approaching 80. Winds out of the east, 5 to 10 miles an hour. Lows level off around 54 tonight. 84 tomorrow, mainly clear. Lots of sunshine and dry Thursday and Friday. Mid-80s Thursday, low 80s by Friday. That's the forecast from the WHOP Weather Center. I'm meteorologist Megan Mulford. Currently, it's 47 degrees.
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0: Thanks for spending time with us. Welcome into Tuesday. It is time now for the mic drop with this morning's Mike Gavin.
1: Good morning. We have a couple stories about inflated tips and fees to talk about today. Let's start in New York, where a woman visited a Shake Shack location at JFK Airport and found a weird 48-cent charge on her receipt. In a TikTok video, the woman named Zoe shows the receipt in question, which contains the line "Emp Ben" with the 48-cent charge, which can be deduced to mean employee benefits. Zoe asks, as many of us would, why are we paying for Shake Shack's employee benefits? She was also irked that she was prompted to tip so that one employee could take the bag from another employee and just hand it to her. And to add insult to injury, her meal cost $18 and she didn't even get a drink. Now, the charge is apparently allowed in New York airports, though that didn't stop some commenters from saying that she should dispute it.
0: Oh, man.
1: Yeah.
0: They're allowed to do this.
1: Yeah, and I guess it's not just Shake Shack. And I think this particular location, not actually owned by Shake Shack. It's owned by some other or run by some other company. And I guess, you know, pretty much all of the restaurants, I guess, in an airport are allowed to do this and probably do this. Mm-hmm. We're not singling them out. But in any case, we just don't need to see these extra weird fees at the bottom of our receipt.
0: Right. They don't sit well because we're traveling. We're already out probably a good bit of money these days.
1: Yeah.
0: So it just doesn't pass the smell test.
1: Well, and here's why. Because it allows them to make the price of the food cheaper, because the price of the food is, you know, 48 cents in theory cheaper than it would be normally. So they make it look a little bit cheaper up on the board, but then they add these extra fees at the end. Yeah. That's the annoying part.
0: To be fair also, we know when we go to airports, and like me, once I get past TSA, I'm in hound dog mode.
1: Yes.
0: So I'm ready for like the sloppy bacon, egg, and cheese sandwich and a couple of mimosas or something. So I know I'm going to pay a little extra on top of it, but I wouldn't like seeing this.
1: So you wouldn't even notice because the grease from your burger is going to drip onto your receipt.
0: Probably.
1: And you're not even going to know that there you ever charge for this.
0: Yeah. Or after the second mimosa at 6 a.m. we'll be like, who else needs a tip? I'm just signing off on tips left and right.
1: Yes, yes. And most of us, let's face it, aren't great at math, so we're often willing to believe a restaurant when they calculate the tip for us. We probably should stop doing that if this viral video is to be believed. Man says he visited a Texas Roadhouse in Arkansas, and his bill came to $66.66, and the 20% tip suggested by the tablet he was paying his bill on was $16.28. Now, I'll save you from opening your calculator app. That's more than 20%.
2: 20%. It's closer to 25%. Now, there could be a reason for this. Texas Roadhouse says that the suggested tip amounts are calculated after tax and before any discounts are applied, which can affect the numbers you see on screen, though others have claimed that they've had the same thing happen to them and swear that they didn't get any discounts.
0: Mm.
2: Yeah, I've seen that before, like when you pay maybe with a gift card, you say maybe a portion of your bill, maybe you put in like a $20 or $50 gift card, but you still have to pay, and then the tip that's calculated at the bottom is calculated on your full bill, which it should be, by the way.
0: Yeah.
2: It was calculated on your full bill instead of with the discount taken out. But, you know, in this case, he kind of swears that this did not happen.
0: I think depending on the service is how I decide if I'm going to tip, including the tax.
2: Yeah.
0: It was like ordinary and the server didn't make an effort. It's 20%, but not including the tax.
2: Because a lot of people, they say without the tax, they take the tax off.
0: Yeah.
2: I mean, I just do it with tax.
0: Yeah.
2: It's just easier that way. But you go by, that's how you judge.
0: I do the math.
2: What kind of tip they're going to get.
0: Yeah. I can do the math in my head, though. So.
2: Look at you.
0: I'm so proud of that.
2: Yeah.
0: 13 minutes in front of the hour.
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9: 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At least for this work week, it looks like summer is going out like a lamb with a week of very quiet weather in store for the region. 40-year-old Travis Thomas of Hopkinsville was transported to Vanderbilt University Medical Center on Sunday for treatment to a gunshot wound after he arrived at Jenny Stewart Medical Center. I'm Hannah Hagman.
26: Here's your WHOP Weather Center forecast. Ample sunshine expected today with daytime highs approaching 80. Winds out of the east, 5 to 10 miles an hour. Lows level off around 54 tonight. 84 tomorrow, mainly clear. Lots of sunshine and dry Thursday and Friday. Mid-80s Thursday, low 80s by Friday. That's the forecast from the WHOP Weather Center. I'm meteorologist Megan Mulford. Currently, it's 47 degrees.
27: Good morning. This is a WHOP Sports Update brought to you by Chick-fil-A. I'm Joe Wilson. In girls' soccer last night, Christian County Lady Tigers wrapped up the home portion of their 2026 season by routing Stewart County, Tennessee, 8-0. Meanwhile, University Heights Academy defeated visiting Trigg County, 8-0, also in a girls' soccer match. Match one in the Christian County Lady Tigers fall break volleyball trip to Orange Beach, Alabama is in the books. They defeated South Baldwin Academy 3-1 yesterday. Dates and times for the District 8 volleyball tournament, which will be played at Fort Campbell High School, were set Monday morning during a meeting at Christian County High School. The tournament will begin October 19th at 5:30. Christian County takes on number 4 seed Fort Campbell. That will be followed by the second semifinal with UHA taking on Heritage Christian. The championship match scheduled for 5:30 p.m. on October the 20th. And Kentucky wide receiver Kenny Darby and offensive tackle Lance Hurd have earned a Southeastern Conference weekly honors, the league announced on Monday. That's sports. I'm Joe Wilson reporting.
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0: Thanks for spending time with us. Recent reports and viral social media posts have highlighted the potential for mold and bacteria to build up inside home coffee makers. While beans marketed as tested for mold have left some drinkers wondering what may be lurking beyond the carafe. But Heather Perry, CEO of Clatch Coffee, told Fox News there's little reason for most home brewers to panic. For one, she says coffee being branded as tested for mold is 100% a marketing thing. Two, the carafe needs more attention than the reservoir. Coffee stains can build up in insulated carafes, which can throw off the taste. Three, for homes with hard water, she says mineral buildup can gradually affect the machine's performance and ultimately the taste of home-brewed coffee. And number four, oils can build up in your grinder, too, so check the hopper and grounds area for an oily film. 8 minutes in front of the hour on This Morning. Once again, here's Nicole Murray.
11: And now, the three big things you need to know. Number one.
12: President Trump said the U.S. abruptly moved a dozen B-1 bomber aircraft from a U.K. military base because of threats by Iran. Trump, during a Nebraska campaign rally, also suggested letting Iran, quote, take out Los Angeles and San Diego.
13: Let them take out Los Angeles. Let them take out San Diego. This is a very small price to pay, and it's going to be over with very soon. It's essentially almost over with.
12: California Governor Gavin Newsom criticized the comments, calling Trump, quote, deranged and dangerous.
11: Number two.
12: Jim Baker, the televangelist who built a Christian television empire brought down by a sex and fraud scandal, has died. Here's Baker on ABC News in the middle of the scandal.
14: I feel we've made a mistake, and we're very sorry about it. And I feel that if I had it to do over again, you know, we would just say no, and we would not do it.
12: He was 86 years old. No cause of death was given.
11: Number three.
12: The FBI has arrested a woman at Los Angeles International Airport as she was leaving the country and accused her of spying on the Taiwan president's family for China. California U.S. Attorney Bill Asaley.
15: It's no secret that China considers Taiwan one of its adversaries, and so they were keeping tabs on the president and his family members.
12: 34-year-old Wang Ying Zhang is being charged with acting as an unregistered agent for the Chinese government. U.S. officials say that the alleged attacker on the Fly Dubai flight to Israel was intending to crash the plane into Tel Aviv's Ben Gurion Airport. Omani national Hammam al-Hammani had previously been flagged by Oman Air as a security risk. Governor Kathy Hochul has issued an executive order declaring a state disaster emergency due to surging measles cases across New York and neighboring states. Officials have confirmed that measles cases in Pennsylvania have surpassed 1,000 so far this year. A new Kellogg survey in Australia shows that 64% of the country's singles are open to meeting for breakfast on a first date.
0: Okay. Well, maybe you look your best.
12: No. I'm not setting an alarm to go on a date. We wake up early enough throughout the week. Why does it have to be first thing in the morning?
0: Well, then if it goes badly, like, you have the rest of the day to sort of shake it off, you know, instead of a date that goes badly at night, then maybe it disrupts your sleep. How about
12: okay, that's what the beautiful thing brunch is for. Meet midday, have a few mimosas. If it goes bad, you still have the whole afternoon.
0: All right. 6 minutes now in front of the hour.
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0: Thanks for joining us. A Long Island high school student achieved a perfect score on the New York State Chemistry Regents, ending a 25-year challenge set by his teacher. CBS News says Baldwin High School chemistry teacher Anthony Simonelli promised $100 to any student who scored 100 on the difficult exam, hoping a financial incentive would motivate students. For decades, year after year, students fell short. That changed when JoJo Yawson became the first student to achieve a perfect score. Yawson says he plans to pursue a career in civil engineering. Meanwhile, Simonelli says he's now offering $200 for the next perfect score. For Nicole Murray and Mike Gavin, I'm Gordon Deal. 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
22: The conflict will end very soon. I'm Dave Anthony, Fox News. That's what President Trump told a Republican rally in Nebraska.
23: We're kicking Iran's ass. You do know that, right?
22: And the president added, not letting Iran have a nuclear weapon.
23: And we are saving this country from a problem, and the Middle East, and Israel, and everybody. We're saving the world.
22: The president went to Nebraska 4 weeks before the November elections to campaign for GOP Senator Pete Ricketts, who's facing a challenge from an independent backed by Democrats, Dan Osborne. Fox's Aisha Hosni reports from the White House.
24: Two big issues in that state, that of course is diesel prices and the president's beef import policy. It hasn't gone over well with the farmers and cattle ranchers on the ground. The president did sign an executive order, though, that temporarily releases red dye diesel to truckers.
22: Red dye diesel is federal tax-free, had not been allowed for use on the roads until that order, the price of diesel hit a record high last month, $6.52 per gallon, but AAA's price today is 21 cents less than that. And back to the Iran conflict.
1: President Trump said that a specific threat led the U.S. to pull back a fleet of bombers to the United States. Reports do indicate U.S. officials were concerned about the possibility that the Iranians or others would use forward-deployed drones to target the base.
22: That's Fox's Trey Yingston, Tel Aviv. That airbase is in Britain, where last month five men were arrested in a suspected terror plot. The commander-in-chief has approved using a firing squad to execute a former army major sentenced to death for murdering 13 people, wounding 32 in a 2009 attack at Fort Hood in Texas.
2: President's actions marking the first time that a president signed off on a U.S. military execution since 1961. Hassan was condemned to death in 2013 for the killings, which he said were in retaliation for U.S. wars in the Muslim world.
22: That's Fox's Sue Guzman. Nadal Hassan has not had an execution date set. 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
22: I will not visit you in prison. That's what Caleb Flynn's 12-year-old daughter told her father in a statement read in court as Flynn cried during sentencing in Ohio, where he got life for killing his wife and her mother, Ashley. Flynn also cried as his 10-year-old daughter also told him in a statement read in court, "You chose to kill the only mother I ever had, and she was my best friend."
5: Miami County, Ohio prosecutor Paul Watkins told the judge,
6: "Life imprisonment without the possibility of parole is not excessive under these circumstances."
5: A jury found Caleb Flynn guilty of murdering his wife, Ashley, after talking to his girlfriend about wanting to kill her. Prosecutors say he staged a home invasion break-in and claimed she was shot by a burglar. Flynn sobbed his way through a lengthy statement at sentencing, insisting he did not kill his wife.
7: "I will continue to fight for my innocence as long as the Lord allows me to."
5: Ashley's sister said rather than confessing what he did, Flynn dragged them all through a nationally televised trial, and the testimony now is forever publicly available and will impact his two daughters for the rest of their lives. Jessica Rosenthal, Fox News.
22: On Wall Street, stock futures are rising up more than 300 for the Dow the day after a NASDAQ record high close. In the baseball playoffs, the Chicago White Sox beat Cleveland 4-3. Tampa Bay topped the New York Yankees 5-2. Both the White Sox and Rays, one win away from advancing to the American League Championship Series. On Monday night, football, Atlanta runs all over New Orleans.
8: The Saints had to meet the Robinsons.
9: First carry, and there he goes. Bijan Robinson. There are no flags, and that is a touchdown.
8: The call on ESPN. Bijan Robinson got things going early for the Falcons. A 59-yard touchdown run on the opening drive. He finished with 145 yards and two touchdowns. But Brian Robinson Jr. outdid him, scoring three touchdowns on the night as the Falcons take it 45-24.
22: That's Tony Genualdo. I'm Dave Anthony, and this is Fox News.
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29: Kentucky State Police found and rearrested Charles Randall last night around 9 p.m. Randall, an inmate in the Whitley County Detention Center, escaped after several inmates assaulted officers during a routine cell check on Sunday night. He is now being charged with escape, assault on an officer, and attempted murder, in addition to rape, sexual assault, and incest that he was charged with last year. In other news, Kentucky Power has finalized plans with Terra Wolf to increase electric demand at its data campus in Grayson, Kentucky. Terra Wolf would double its electric demand if Kentucky Public Service Commission approves the deal. If approved, it would give Kentuckians about $25 per month back on their winter bills for 10 years beginning in 2029. The expansion would also lead to more jobs, construction, and new tax revenue. A $1.7 million federal grant was given to Bluegrass Community and Technical College to continue its TRIO Talent Search program for 5 more years. The program currently helps 700 low-income and first-generation students in Fayette, Bourbon, and Clark counties with their preparation for college by tutoring and mentoring them. TRIO has been in place for over 30 years, and it will remain that way until at least 2031. The Barron River Area Development District has said that Hutchins Food Group has backed out as the grant recipient in providing a new grocery store to Metcalf County. HFG promised renderings of a building and business plans for long-term success, but backed out after reading negative Facebook comments. I'm Daniel Barnard.
25: This is the Kentucky News Network.
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16: And good morning. This is WHOP News. 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They can return you to an active lifestyle in the shortest time possible. My name is Hannah Hagman reporting. Hopkinsville Police Department Public Information Officer Justin Rios tells WHOP News that officers responded to reports of shots fired in the area of the 1400 block of South Walnut Street early Sunday morning. Shortly after they arrived on scene, officers were informed that a man suffering with a gunshot wound had arrived at Jenny Stewart Medical Center. The victim, 40-year-old Travis Thomas, was transported to Vanderbilt University Medical Center for further treatment. At least for this work week, it looks like summer is going out like a lamb, with a week of very quiet weather in store for the region. That's according to meteorologist Justin Gibbs with the National Weather Service in Paducah, who says that things actually look remarkably calm in the data, with no real chances for rain until the weekend and temperatures staying fairly mild. Gibbs says everyone can rest easy this week. Soon, a new Hopkinsville City Council member will be representing Ward 8, and the candidates pursuing that seat shared their stances on local matters at Monday's Hopkinsville League of Women Voters Forum. Democrat Tiffany Pittman and Republican Stephen Crisp will be facing off in the general election for the city council seat. The pair discussed the needs for their ward, workforce development, expanding housing, and much more. Pittman says one of the top needs in her ward is better drainage infrastructure. In April of 2025, parts of Hopkinsville were flooded due to heavy rain, and Pittman's neighborhood was heavily impacted.
0: last year's flood definitely exposed vulnerable areas in Hopkinsville. My area, my neighborhood specifically, had to have 13 million gallons of water pumped out. And in that area, we had have a lot of military families. And so what we found was that a lot of our residents did not know who their city council person was. They didn't know who our mayor was. They didn't know who to contact. And so although I was not an elected official, I decided to step up.
16: Crisp says one of the top needs in his ward is to improve safety. Following the opening of the Christian County High School, Crisp says he would like to install crosswalks along Lover's Lane with flashing lights, and he would also like to address speeding.
3: I want to bring awareness to safety. So we have the school, and what I'd like to see is on Lover's Lane, we have maybe bring in some crosswalks for the kids and the flashing lights for the crosswalks that assist with the HPD or the safety men and women that are out there keeping our children safe. Another thing is I was walking through a neighborhood this past weekend, and a resident grabbed my attention and said, "Hey, we actually have a concern, and it's speeding through the neighborhood."
16: A man has died after being struck by a vehicle on Cumberland Drive in Clarksville Saturday night. According to the Clarksville Police Department, the man was lying in the roadway on Cumberland near the Manning Heights intersection when he was struck by a vehicle. He would be transported to Vanderbilt, Clarksville, where he would later be pronounced deceased. The man's name has not yet been released, and the investigation is ongoing. More news after this.
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17: Here's your WHOP Weather Center forecast. High temperatures reach up to 80 today. Under clear skies, winds out of the east 5 to 10 miles an hour. Clear skies tonight, lows dip down to about 54. High temperatures reach up to 84 tomorrow, mainly clear. Lots of sunshine and dry Thursday and Friday, mid 80s Thursday, low 80s by Friday. That's the forecast from the WHOP Weather Center. I'm meteorologist Megan Mulford. Currently 47.
16: News continues on WHOB. Funeral services for 82-year-old Priscilla Ann Colston of Hopkinsville will be today at 1 p.m. at Second Baptist Church, with burial to follow in Ancestral Haven Memorial Gardens. Visitation will be this morning at the church from 11 a.m. until the service hour. Maddox Fuqua Hinton Funeral Home is in charge of the arrangements. Funeral services for 85-year-old Helen Fay Moores of Hopkinsville will be at 2 p.m. on Wednesday at Maddox Fuqua Hinton Funeral Home, with burial to follow in Ancestral Haven Memorial Gardens. Visitation will be that day at the funeral home from 11 a.m. until the service hour. Graveside services for 75-year-old Doug Basher of Hopkinsville will be at noon on Thursday at Kentucky Veterans Cemetery West, with full military honors. Lamb Funeral Home is assisting with those arrangements. Graveside services for 80-year-old Margaret Elena Borsma Howard of Hopkinsville will be at 10 a.m. on Friday at Kentucky Veterans Cemetery West. Visitation will be on Thursday from 4 until 6 p.m. at Maddox Fuqua Hinton Funeral Home, who is in charge of arrangements. And funeral services for 77-year-old Marlene Boren of Hopkinsville, formerly of Katy's, will be on Sunday at 2 p.m. at Goodwin Funeral Home in Katy's. Burial will follow in East End Cemetery. Visitation will be on Sunday from 1 until 2 p.m. at the funeral home. And that's been your news and your obituaries. For more, visit us online at whopam.com. My name is Hannah Hagman. Reporting.
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21: Good morning. This is a WHOP Sports Update brought to you by Chick-fil-A. I'm Joe Wilson. In girls high school soccer last night, the Christian County Lady Tigers wrapped up the home portion of their 2026 soccer schedule by routing Stewart County, Tennessee 8-0. Caden Coates scored 2 goals and added 2 assists to lead Christian County. They'll wrap up their regular season tonight with a trip to Mayfield and a girls and boys doubleheader. Meanwhile, across town, the University Heights Academy Lady Blazers used goals from 4 different players and rolled past visiting Trigg County 8-0 in a girls high school soccer match last night. Kendall Hancock with a hat trick and an assist. Amory Owen added a pair of goals and an assist to lead the Lady Blazers. They wrap up their regular season tonight as they host Marshall County. Match 1 in the Christian County Lady Tigers fall break volleyball trip to Orange Beach, Alabama is in the books. The Lady Tigers defeated South Baldwin Academy 3-1. They're scheduled to play 3 matches today. They play Buckhorn, Alabama, Madison Academy, and Orange Beach, Alabama. Dates and times for the District 8 volleyball tournament, which will be played at Fort Campbell High School, were set Monday morning during a meeting at Christian County High School. The tournament will begin October 19th at 5:30 with top-seeded Christian County taking on number 4 Fort Campbell. The second semifinal, which is scheduled for 7 p.m., will have number 2 seed UHA taking on number 3 Heritage Christian. The championship match scheduled for 5:30 on October the 20th. Kentucky wide receiver Kenny Darby and offensive tackle Lance Hurd have earned Southeastern Conference weekly honors, the league announced on Monday. Darby set a Kentucky single-game freshman record with 12 receptions, good for 96 yards and a touchdown, while Hurd was the top grader on the UK line at 81%, had 5 knockdown blocks, including 2 on 1 play. For the first time in program history, Austin Peay State University's football team will enter next weekend as a consensus top 10 in the football championship subdivision. The Govs 8th in the American Football Coaches Association poll, 9th in the Stats Perform Media poll. That's a look at WHOP Sports. I'm Joe Wilson reporting.
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24: The next census that determines America's political representation, billions of dollars in federal funding, will take place after Donald Trump leaves the White House. But his administration is moving now to leave his mark on the count, and former Census Bureau officials and advocates are critical of the president and are cautioning that some of the changes being put into place now by the agency could be difficult for a future administration to reverse in time for the 2030 census count, particularly Trump's attempts to remove undocumented immigrants from the total count. Why would they be counted when they're not supposed to be here in the first place? And the fact that they are counted tells me that we've had nothing but institutionalized corruption.
23: From coast to coast, from sea to shining sea, it's the Sean Hannity Show.
24: Hey, have you been paying attention to what's happening with gold and silver right now? Central banks around the world, they're buying record amounts of gold to diversify their reserves. Now, at the same time, silver demand is skyrocketing because it is critical for solar power, electronics, AI infrastructure. Now, if you've noticed recent price pullbacks, remember that temporary pullbacks are just normal market corrections in a long-term trend. And major financial institutions are now forecasting strong potential growth for both gold and silver over

0: Thanks for being with us. A man has chosen an unusual moment in life to propose. Kevin Casa and Megan Quinn were traveling from Philadelphia for a vacation last Thursday when they were caught in a chain reaction crash involving dozens of vehicles near Lake Marion in South Carolina. Highway Patrol says the massive pileup on I-95 was caused by fog. During the chaos, Casa grabbed a bag from their car and pulled out an engagement ring he had hidden. As they stood on a bridge, Casa asked Quinn to marry him. She immediately said yes. The two were treated for their minor injuries at MUSC Health Orangeburg, where hospital staff learned about the incident and posted about it on social media. He had planned to propose the following day, but after the crash, he admitted he didn't necessarily know what tomorrow meant. That'll do it for this hour. For Nicole Murray and Mike Gavin, I'm Gordon Deal. 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
5: A seventh terror arrest in Britain. I'm Dave Anthony, Fox News, in the probe into a plot near an airbase the U.S. operated.
6: Counter-terror officers have arrested a 22-year-old British man in London on suspicion of preparing terrorist acts. The latest arrest over the incident at RAF Fairford 9 days ago, where five British men were detained and three vans searched after reports of suspicious behaviour. A UK-Iran joint national was also later arrested and, like the other five suspects, released on bail.
5: That's Fox's Jonathan Savage. In London, the U.S. warplanes stationed at that base were flown out over the weekend because of a threat, the Wall Street Journal reports. That threat was a potential Iranian drone attack. The president at a Republican rally in Nebraska said last night that the U.S. is kicking Iran's butt and the conflict will end.
7: One way or the other very soon, maybe a little after the election, maybe a little before the, but it's going to end very soon. When that happens, the oil will come tumbling down.
5: He says prices will come way down at the gas pump, too, as the president also signs an order that will lower diesel costs now for truckers.
7: For many years, farm vehicles, construction equipment, and other off-road vehicles have used what is known as red dye diesel. Do you know what that is? I don't know what the hell it is, but whatever it is, it's supposed to be very good.
5: Well, his order allows that red dye diesel that's federal tax-free to be used on the roads and highways. Today, the president will campaign in Maryland 4 weeks before the November elections, countering Democrats trying to win control of Congress. And in the U.S. military, the president has approved the use of a firing squad to execute a former Army Major, Nadal Hassan, for a 2009 massacre at Fort Hood.
8: The U.S.-born citizen of Palestinian descent said he was targeting soldiers he was set to deploy with to Afghanistan and wanted to protect the Taliban and its leaders from the U.S. military.
5: That's Fox's Todd Pyro. 13 people were killed, 32 wounded in that attack. No execution date's been set. America's listening to Fox News.
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12: And I'm Hannah Hagman reporting. Hopkinsville Police Department Public Information Officer Justin Rios tells WHOP News that officers responded to reports of shots fired in the area of the 1400 block of South Walnut Street early Sunday morning. Shortly after they arrived on scene, officers were informed that 40-year-old Travis Thomas had arrived at Jenny Stewart Medical Center with a gunshot wound. He was transported to Vanderbilt in Nashville for further treatment. Soon, a new Hopkinsville City Council member will be representing Ward 8, and the candidates pursuing that seat shared their stances on local matters at Monday's Hopkinsville League of Women Voters Forum. Democrat Tiffany Pittman and Republican Stephen Crisp will be facing off in the general election for that city council seat. You can hear their remarks on the local news section of our website, whopam.com. Fall is in the air, and hay displays have popped up across Christian County for the annual 4-H Bale Trail. The Bale Trail is a Christian County 4-H staple, and Agent Marianne Thalman says they are excited to have 12 displays this year, and they appreciate the community's support. Photos of the displays are posted on the Christian County 4-H Facebook page, and people have until Friday at noon to vote for their favorite.
13: We are so excited to have 12 hay bale displays around Christian County this year. They're all local businesses, and we are thrilled for their support for 4-H and the community. We try to host this right during fall break, so it gives a chance for kids and families to drive around and look at all the displays.
12: I'm Hannah Hagman.
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16: Here's your WHOP Weather Center forecast. High temperatures reach up to 80 today. Under clear skies, winds out of the east, 5 to 10 miles an hour. Clear skies tonight, lows dip down to about 54. High temperatures reach up to 84 tomorrow, mainly clear. Lots of sunshine and dry Thursday and Friday, mid-80s Thursday, low 80s by Friday. That's the forecast from the WHOP Weather Center. I'm meteorologist Megan Mulford. Right now, it's 52 degrees.
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20: Hello, everyone. Welcome into the Leach Report. We are presented each day by Bobcat Enterprises, and glad to have you on board for this Tuesday edition of the program. Got a treat in the second half of the show. Doug Brunk and Dan Issel have teamed up on a new book about the life in basketball for Dan, and of course, the all-time leading scorer for men's basketball at Kentucky, and a Hall of Famer here and in the just basketball in general. And we will talk about the new book and visit with those guys coming up in the second half of the show. They have a launch party for the book that is coming up in a couple of weeks that we'll tell you about. And we're going to chat with Larry Vaught in the first half of the show and then Charles Walker. So that's the lineup for today. Wildcat News of the Day presented by Giuseppe's of Lexington. Game time set for the Oklahoma clash out in Norman a week from Saturday. That was announced yesterday. It'll be 7:30 Eastern on the SEC Network. And Will Stein will be talking to the media today, not about that game, but about the one coming up Saturday with LSU. And I'm sure there'll be a lot of questions about the look for the Cats, as we'll see the Power K on the helmets this week. And it's for the matchup with LSU. Coach Stein was on with David Pollack, the former Georgia star, on his podcast yesterday. And Will talked about being excited about having the Power K helmets debuting this weekend, because in part because his dad had that look when he was a Kentucky player back in the 80s under Jerry Claiborne. They used the helmets with the block, large block UK logo from the mid-70s, I think, up until maybe the early 90s. And Will also said that having that look, that alternate look in their rotation for years to come is exciting for him as well. SEC honors for a couple of Wildcats off their performance at South Carolina. Lance Hurd named Offensive Lineman of the Week, and you could say about time on that one. He has been so dominant at that left tackle spot. There was that one clip you may have seen from the South Carolina game where he pancaked two guys in a row on the same play. And then Kenny Darby, 12 catches, and he's been named co-freshman of the week in the Southeastern Conference for that performance. And it was a big ask for Kenny and for Nick Anderson last weekend. If you were listening to the broadcast, we told you Coach Sloan had said with their injury to DJ Miller that Anderson and Darby, that Darby was going to move into Miller's slot in their alignment, and that those two might well just play every play of the game, and it was pretty close to happening. I think Nick got shaken up early and was out briefly, but those guys played just about every snap in that game, and played extremely well. Each had a touchdown catch. And it's Pro Day for Kentucky men's basketball. You can watch that on SEC Network Plus between 5 and 7 Eastern time tonight. Got to get to a break. Come back and we'll chat with Larry Vaught. Our opening segment's presented by Giuseppe's of Lexington, just out past Man of War here in Lexington off Nicholasville Road, and tucked away there in a really secluded spot. So you could miss it if you're not sure where you're going. So don't do that, because you want to be able to get there and enjoy a fantastic Giuseppe's meal. And it is valet parking at the door now that they feature. Lots of local ingredients are used in their sides. They have hand-cut steaks, fresh seafood shipped in, and, of course, homemade pasta that is out of this world at Giuseppe's. So get to OpenTable to make a reservation. We'll be right back with Larry Vaught.

0: worried about it.
1: Now, that Florida was really geared up. You're playing 8:30 on Sunday night. That's an unusual time for volleyball to be playing, and that arena was packed, and they were really, really into the match, and I think helped Florida a good bit right there. But the Friday, Sunday, that's kind of what volleyball teams are used to. So I think Kentucky, that wasn't a big issue for them. Just the biggest issue is just that Florida really, really played well and showed why they were seventh in the country coming into that, and now probably move up a little bit from that.
0: Larry, appreciate the time as always. Thank you.
1: All right, good luck this morning, Tom.
0: Yeah, fingers crossed. That's Larry Vaught. So Rick is at the controls, and we'll just kind of do a little producing on air, the behind-the-scenes conversation. Oh, we can go to the break now. We'll do that then. We'll take that and come back with Charles Walker. It is the Leach Report from the Clark's Pump and Shop Studio. 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
12: Here's your WHOP Weather Center forecast. High temperatures reach up to 80 today. Under clear skies, winds out of the east 5 to 10 miles an hour. Clear skies tonight, lows dip down to about 54. High temperatures reach up to 84 tomorrow, mainly clear. Lots of sunshine and dry Thursday and Friday, mid 80s Thursday, low 80s by Friday. That's the forecast from the WHOP Weather Center. I'm meteorologist Megan Mulford. Right now, it's 52 degrees.
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14: Didn't love the slow start. Didn't love being down 17-0 at a Williams-Brice Stadium against a team, Tom, that I think, you know, obviously on paper doesn't look all that impressive with their record, but Lenore Sellers was a Heisman favorite last year, and that guy can play ball. 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
8: Here's your WHOP Weather Center forecast. Clear skies this afternoon with a high of 80. East winds 5 to 10 miles an hour. Clear skies tonight, 54. Daytime highs approaching 84. Tomorrow, mainly clear skies. Sunny skies and dry Thursday and Friday. Mid-80s Thursday, low 80s by Friday. That's the forecast from the WHOP Weather Center. I'm meteorologist Megan Mulford. Currently, 71.
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10: Welcome back in here to Clay and Buck. Let's get some calls, some talkbacks, and bring all of your voices into this conversation from all around this great land. Luke in Minnesota wants to chat. What's up, Luke?
11: Rush Baby here. Say I'm in rural Minnesota, and I just got to agree with what Buck said here a minute ago. Literally everyone I talk to, I'm in sales. I talk to customers all the time, friends, family, people at church, at work. Nobody wants to talk about Iran. Like nobody cares about, frankly, what's going on over there. Everyone's ticked off about diesel prices, gas prices, and securing the border and securing the election. So that should have been the message probably 6 months ago. It needs to be the message for the next month here going into all these tight Senate races. So anyways, just wanted to agree with what you said, and love the veracity, love the intensity, Buckster.
10: Well, thank you, man. By the way, I mean, Clay also, not to speak for him, but I think he believes that the economic message is clearly the key message right now, which is why whenever the media takes us in this direction, the rest of the media, I should say, of like, well, let's talk about Iran. No one who is running for Senate, Clay, right now, or Congress, I think, is likely to have as their primary issue, oh, I was on board for Iran or opposed to Iran. It's not a top issue.
12: Here is what the reality is. I don't know that Trump could have done anything that would address affordability enough in the first year and a half, basically, which is what we're judging, because of how bad Biden was. And so I think people are angry.
10: That's a tough putt to sink, my friend.
12: I think that's the truth. I think people are angry because prices went up so rapidly. We are declining the rate of rapidity with which prices are increasing is a tough argument. And this, look, fuck, yeah. Reagan, 82, coming off Jimmy Carter, got smoked in the 82 midterms. And then won the biggest landslide in any of our lives in 84. I actually think this is setting up well for 28. And I want to tell you what's setting up well for all of you. Well, it could be the ability to get a Rapid Radio. We have Rapid Radios for our youngest son who doesn't have a cell phone yet. We hold the kids off cell phones until 14 years old. And so in the meantime, if we want to let him run around outside, if we want to stay in touch with him, kids love radios. You may remember having a radio back in the day like I did. Those old school G.I. Joe battery operated radios that didn't work very far or very well. These are amazing. They work nationwide. You push a button, you can talk to anybody. 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
3: This update is brought to you by Hopkinsville Electric System. Motorists traveling West 7th Street in Hopkinsville should expect delays Thursday and Friday as work continues on the widening project. According to the Kentucky Transportation Cabinet, crews will be paving a temporary widening that will be used for an upcoming traffic shift related to the project. Paving is scheduled to take place from 6:30 a.m. to 4:30 p.m. each day. Soon, a new Hopkinsville City Council member will be representing Ward 8, and the candidates pursuing that seat shared their stances on local matters at Monday's Hopkinsville League of Women Voters Forum. Democrat Tiffany Pittman and Republican Stephen Crisp will be facing off in the general election for that seat. The pair discussed the needs for their ward, workforce development, expanding housing, and much more. You can find it in full on the local news section of our website. I'm Hannah Hagman.
4: Here's your WHOP Weather Center forecast. Clear skies this afternoon with a high of 80. East winds 5 to 10 miles an hour. Clear skies tonight, 54. Daytime highs approaching 84. Tomorrow, mainly clear skies. Sunny skies and dry Thursday and Friday. Mid-80s Thursday, low 80s by Friday. That's the forecast from the WHOP Weather Center. I'm meteorologist Megan Mulford. Currently, 71.
5: This is a Bloomberg Money Minute. Forget ride-hailing. Delivering food now makes up for nearly half of Uber's overall bookings. So it's paying $2.3 billion cash for Boston-based EX Cater, which allows businesses to arrange for food services at events, meetings, and other professional gatherings. Shares of Uber are flat, but elsewhere on Wall Street, more gains today for stocks thanks to oil prices dipping a little lower and continued optimism over AI. Right now, the Dow is 0.2% higher. The Nasdaq in record high territory, up 0.8%. The S&P also in record high territory, up 0.8%. And oil at $88.78 a barrel. And among the biggest gainers on Wall Street today, shares of Constellation Energy soaring up 14%. That's after it announced a long-term deal with Google to bring nearly 900 megawatts of new nuclear power over the next 20 years into the PGM grid in Illinois, Pennsylvania, and New Jersey. That's enough to power 500,000 homes. Tom Busby, Bloomberg Radio.
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7: 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President Trump travels to a shipyard in Baltimore to discuss maritime dominance and jobs in manufacturing. Fox's Jackie Heinrich.
8: The president this morning is pushing people to tune into his rallies, saying that his efforts to pull Republicans across the finish line in competitive states and races is really making a difference.
7: The president will also head to San Antonio, Texas this week to stump for Senate candidate State Attorney General Ken Paxton. The Fox News power rankings point to 6 Senate races that are too close to call.
9: North Carolina has moved from lean Democratic to likely Democratic in the contest between Republican nominee Michael Whatley and Democrat Roy Cooper. South Carolina has moved from solid Republican to likely Republican in the Senate race, where Republican Darlene Graham is running to replace her brother, the late Senator Lindsey Graham.
7: Fox's Tanya J. Powers, America's listening to Fox News.
10: This Friday night, the Christian County Tigers begin district play as they host the Henderson County Colonels at the Stadium of Champions. 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I'm Jeff Sis. 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
1: Here's your WHOP Weather Center forecast. Clear skies this afternoon with a high of 80. East winds 5 to 10 miles an hour. Clear skies tonight, 54. Daytime highs approaching 84. Tomorrow, mainly clear skies. Sunny skies and dry Thursday and Friday, mid-80s Thursday, low 80s by Friday. That's the forecast from the WHOP Weather Center. I'm meteorologist Megan Mulford. Right now, it's 76 degrees.
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0: that will be used for an upcoming traffic shift related to the project. Paving is scheduled to take place from 6:30 a.m. to 4:30 p.m. each day. Soon, a new Hopkinsville City Council member will be representing Ward 8, and the candidates pursuing that seat shared their stances on local matters at Monday's Hopkinsville League of Women Voters Forum. Democrat Tiffany Pittman and Republican Stephen Crisp will be facing off in the general election for that seat. The pair discussed the needs for their ward, workforce development, expanding housing, and much more. You can find it in full on the local news section of our website. I'm Hannah Hagman.
1: Here's your WHOP Weather Center forecast. Clear skies this afternoon with a high of 80. East winds 5 to 10 miles an hour. Clear skies tonight, 54. Daytime highs approaching 84. Tomorrow, mainly clear skies. Sunny skies and dry Thursday and Friday. Mid-80s Thursday, low 80s by Friday. That's the forecast from the WHOP Weather Center. I'm meteorologist Megan Mulford. Right now, it's 76 degrees.
2: This is a Bloomberg Money Minute. Forget ride-hailing. Delivering food now makes up for nearly half of Uber's overall bookings. So it's paying $2.3 billion cash for Boston-based EX Cater, which allows businesses to arrange for food services at events, meetings, and other professional gatherings. Shares of Uber are flat, but elsewhere on Wall Street, more gains today for stocks thanks to oil prices dipping a little lower and continued optimism over AI. Right now, the Dow is 2/3 of a percent higher. The Nasdaq in record high territory, up 0.8%. The S&P also in record high territory, up 0.8%. And oil at $88.78 a barrel. And among the biggest gainers on Wall Street today, shares of Constellation Energy soaring up 14%. That's after it announced a long-term deal with Google to bring nearly 900 megawatts of new nuclear power over the next 20 years into the PGM grid in Illinois, Pennsylvania, and New Jersey. That's enough to power 500,000 homes. Tom Busby, Bloomberg Radio.
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5: News, I'm Gianna Gelosi. Students throughout France taking to the streets in protests against the state of education.
6: Tens of thousands of people taking to the streets, demonstrating and calling for equality. During many of these protests, there have been some clashes between demonstrators and police, with officers using tear gas at some points.
5: That's Fox's Jeff Paul. President Trump pushing the Senate to pass the Sunshine Protection Act to make daylight saving time year-round.
7: President Trump put Arkansas Senator Tom Cotton on blast in a Truth Social post over the weekend, calling him a friend, but saying he's stopping the Sunshine Protection Act, which would implement permanent daylight saving time. And the president posted Cotton's personal cell phone number as well. Cotton responded that no one likes changing the clocks, but that adopting daylight saving time has been done before, then rejected as people don't want their kids going to school for much of the year in the dark.
5: Jessica Rosenthal reporting. 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

0: Welcome back in, Clay and Buck. We're rolling through the program. We got Senator Rick Scott of Florida is going to join us top of the next hour. And we're discussing 28 days until the midterms. And I'm telling you, the moment the midterms occur, a couple of days of discussion will happen about the midterms, and then we will be on to the 2028 election cycle. And you may think I'm crazy, but I am just telling you, people are ready to turn the page very quickly on what's going to happen in the midterms. And so it's going to be a few-day storyline, and then we're going to be on to 2028. I will say again, I'm just going to keep hammering this, the Senate side matters a great deal, and having control of the Senate and being able to get all the judges seated and confirmed is probably the biggest power that is going to exist for the final 2 years of the Trump administration. But I don't have a lot of faith that Congress is going to do much of anything for 2 years. Buck, do you have any faith that any major outcome of a significant degree is going to happen in Congress?
1: No, we're going to have the most useless impeachment of Donald Trump since impeachment 2.0, which is what Democrats will do when they get the majority in the House, which everyone pretty much expects will happen. And then the political story pretty much right away. I mean, there'll be a little bit of after action in November and December turns into holidays. Starting in 2027, Clay, it's election 28. Right. We said this to you. This isn't a two-term presidency where it's, okay, we know who the presidential contender from one side is going to be at. We're going to go right from midterm into the thick of presidential contest and primaries, and that will be very interesting on both sides, quite honestly. You're going to have open primaries on both sides.
0: Historically, let me also tell you this. The Trump era, nobody's going to even remember what happens in the midterms. Yes. I'm talking about 20 years from now, and I think in the back of his mind, Trump gets it. He's going to go and he's going to campaign because he knows the significance of having control of Congress. But I think deep down, Trump knows that winning in 2024 made him a seismic historical figure, not just in the United States, but on the global stage. The greatest comeback in the history, maybe, of all leaders in the history of the world. I mean, it's one of the greatest comebacks ever, certainly in Democratic republics. And I think whatever happens in the midterm will be a blip, and then we will be on to the next. All right, when we come back, this is a crazy story. We got a couple of them. But I want to talk about the Sophie Cunningham story and what exactly is being done to her. We'll talk about it next.
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8: A drumbeat from the president, Lisa Brady, Fox News, as he tries to rally Republican support 4 weeks to the midterm elections.
9: Tonight, he goes to a Baltimore shipyard to talk about maritime dominance and manufacturing jobs. Now, the president is increasingly framing this choice in November for voters as one between common sense and socialism. Later on this week, he'll head to San Antonio to campaign for Ken Paxton for Senate there.
8: Fox's Jackie Heinrich at the White House. Paxton facing Democrat James Tallarico in one of six Senate races listed as toss-ups, along with Alaska, Iowa, Maine, Michigan, and Ohio in the new Fox News power rankings. Cornell University trustees just announcing that Sally Yates, a former deputy attorney general under President Obama, will lead a review into the school's handling of 2024 rape allegations. There have been demonstrations and vandalism on campus after new revelations in the accuser's recently filed civil lawsuit, prompting the reopening of a criminal probe. A Texas mom is accused of stabbing her husband and her two young children in their home earlier today.
10: Child, female, 3 years of age, suffered stab wounds to the chest. And an infant male, 10 months old, suffered a stab wound to the chest.
8: Northlake, Texas Police Chief Robert Crawford says the husband has head injuries and that police have been called to the home several times this year, mostly for welfare concerns. The mom, 37-year-old Holly Flores, is facing several preliminary charges, including attempted capital murder. Thousands of arrests and hundreds of injuries reported in France as police clash with protesters in Paris and other parts of the country.
11: High schoolers began protesting last month, angry at overcrowded classrooms, run-down buildings, and a lack of teachers. The French government says it's taking action to address their concerns, but organizers argue nothing concrete has been put forward.
8: Fox's Jonathan Savage. Left-wing groups deny allegations of provoking and manipulating students. 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
18: And I'm Hannah Hagman reporting. After months of construction, the new southbound entrance ramp to I-169 at Exit 11 in Christian County is almost done and set to open this week. The ramp will open to traffic by the end of the day on Thursday, and the current cloverleaf-style ramp being used by southbound traffic will close at the same time. The Exit 11 project updates the old cloverleaf used on the Pinneral Parkway to a new diamond interchange style, bringing it up to modern interstate standards. The Christian County Water District has issued a boil water advisory as they work to repair a mainline break near the 15,000 block of Dawson Springs Road Tuesday morning. The advisory isn't in place immediately and until further notice for the addresses of 15200 to the county line of Dawson Springs Road. It also includes Cord Hamby Loop, Collins Bridge Road, Hopkins Park Road, 5374 to 5845 Union Temple Road, McKnight Road, Logan Bennett Road, Clifty Shores Road, No Outlet Road, Lodge Road, Levi North Road, O'Dean Road, and 6690 to 7812 Pool Mill Road. Fall is in the air, and hay displays have popped up across Christian County for the annual 4-H Bale Trail. The Bale Trail is a Christian County 4-H staple, and 4-H agent Mary Ann Thalman says they are excited to have 12 hay displays this year and appreciates the community support. Photos of the displays are posted on the Christian County 4-H Facebook page, and people have until Friday at noon to vote for their favorite, to vote just like the picture of the one you like the most. I'm Hannah Hagman reporting.
19: Here's your WHOP Weather Center forecast. Bright sunshine this afternoon with highs around 80. East winds at around 5 miles an hour. Tonight, lows level off around 54. Highs around 84. Tomorrow, lots of sunshine. Lots of sunshine and dry Thursday and Friday. Mid-80s Thursday, low 80s by Friday. That's the forecast from the WHOP Weather Center. I'm meteorologist Megan Mulford. Currently, it's 79 degrees.
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7: Here's your WHOP Weather Center forecast. Bright sunshine this afternoon with highs around 80. East winds at around 5 miles an hour. Tonight, lows level off around 54. Highs around 84. Tomorrow, lots of sunshine. Lots of sunshine and dry Thursday and Friday. Mid-80s Thursday, low 80s by Friday. That's the forecast from the WHOP Weather Center. I'm meteorologist Megan Mulford. Currently, it's 79 degrees.
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0: We have a very quick turnaround here, Clay. So I'll just say we got Senator Rick Scott of my home state of Florida joining us here in just a few minutes. And we're going to talk about, of course, the elections, but also, Clay, the Save Sports Act.
1: Protect, right? College Sports Act. Very close. There was a Save Sports Act as well. But, yes, what's going to happen in Florida, and for those of you out there that are Florida State fans and Miami fans, there is a little bit of drama that I think Senator Rick Scott is going to reference about what conference they may want to play in going forward. And you're either going to hear that and your ears are going to perk up and you're going to say, oh, this is something really interesting. By the way, it also involves North Carolina and Clemson. Or you're going to hear that and you're going to say, I have zero knowledge whatsoever of which Clay is discussing, in which case I do think you may find this intriguing when we come back.
0: I am on the edge of my seat. When it comes to college football conferences, you had me at hello. All right.
1: Great line.
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3: This update is brought to you by Hopkinsville Electric System. Motorists traveling West 7th Street in Hopkinsville should expect delays Thursday and Friday as work continues on the widening project. According to the Kentucky Transportation Cabinet, crews will be paving a temporary widening that will be used for an upcoming traffic shift related to the project. Paving is scheduled to take place from 6:30 a.m. to 4:30 p.m. each day. Soon, a new Hopkinsville City Council member will be representing Ward 8, and the candidates pursuing that seat shared their stances on local matters at Monday's Hopkinsville League of Women Voters Forum. Democrat Tiffany Pittman and Republican Stephen Crisp will be facing off in the general election for that seat. The pair discussed the needs for their ward, workforce development, expanding housing, and much more. You can find it in full on the local news section of our website. I'm Hannah Hagman.
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0: forecast. Bright sunshine this afternoon with highs around 80. East winds at around 5 miles an hour. Tonight, lows level off around 54. Highs around 84. Tomorrow, lots of sunshine. Lots of sunshine and dry Thursday and Friday. Mid-80s Thursday, low 80s by Friday. That's the forecast from the WHOP Weather Center. I'm meteorologist Megan Mulford. Currently, it's 79 degrees.
1: 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The boss of electric vehicle maker Lucid is overseeing a sweeping restructuring to reverse years of losses. Now it says production fell sharply in the just-finished quarter as it worked to rein in costs and sell existing inventory. Lucid says it made about 2,900 EVs July through September, down 38% from the spring quarter, following an 18% cut to staff in June. Lucid's troubles contrast with rising success at its larger rivals, Tesla and Rivian, both seeing increased deliveries. Lucid's stock is up 0.3%. Elsewhere, the Dow is up 0.4%. The Nasdaq is up 0.6%. Matt Piper, Bloomberg Radio.
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8: Fox News, I'm John Saucier. New York City officials announcing today that major crime is down more than 6% across the city compared to last year. New York City Mayor Zoran Mamdani.
9: As we close out the third quarter, we do so with the fewest murders ever recorded in the first 9 months of the year. Year to date, murders are down nearly 20%.
8: Police Commissioner Jessica Tisch credited the drop in crime to the hard work of police officers. Officials note, however, they are still seeing a rise in hate crimes in the city. A woman in North Lake, Texas, in custody after allegedly stabbing her husband and two young children at their home this morning. North Lake Police Chief Robert Crawford tells us about the injuries sustained by those children.
10: Child, female, 3 years of age, suffered stab wounds to the chest. And an infant male, 10 months old, suffered a stab wound to the chest.
8: The suspect is 37-year-old Holly Flores, has been released from the hospital after being treated for minor injuries. And now she is booked into the Denton County Jail. 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
13: Welcome back in, Clay and Buck, joined now by Florida Senator Rick Scott. We're going to get into a bunch of topics with him, but given the fact that it is 28 days until the midterm, Senator, I'm sure you are seeing all sorts of data out there. Let's start with what you are seeing in Florida. Buck is a Floridian. I spend a decent amount of time in Florida. We are both behind Byron Donalds and Ashley Moody. Are you comfortable in both of their races with what you are seeing? What should our audience know? And given that you now have a new map for the congressional races as well, how are those looking? Take us into the Sunshine State. Give us your view as we sit 28 days out.
14: Well, let's look at what's changed in the last 16 years. When I ran for governor back
2: in 2010, having run for office before. There are 568,000 more registered Democrats or Republicans. And now we have 1.5 million more registered Republicans. And so we're going to have big wins. Now, can we win everything? I hope so. But Byron Donalds is running a great race. He's a great candidate. He's raised the money. So he's going to win. Actually, Moody is in the exact same similar position. Now, we have some new congressional districts that we have a shot at winning. And so if our candidates, get their message out and have their money, I think we have a chance to pick up additional Republican seats in Florida. But it's going to be a fight because some of them are running against incumbents, Democrat incumbents, and Democrat incumbents, all incumbents, Republican or Democrat, are actually hard to beat. But I think we're going to pick up some additional Republican seats and hopefully help us keep a majority in the House.
6: Thank you, Senator, for being here with us. Clay asked you the election question, which means I get to ask you. But this is fun because I get to play the role of student, Clay. I don't know what is going on here. And in a sense, it transitions well. Can you explain to somebody who doesn't know much about this what the proper name is the Save College Sports Act?
13: Protect Sports Act. Yeah. You voted against it, Senator. Why did you vote against it?
2: Well, first off, we know that college sports is chaos, right? And we know that we've got to fix some things. We need to deal with eligibility. We need to deal with transfers. We need to deal with athletics pay, how much schools can allocate. There's some good things that we ought to be dealing with. And there are a lot of those things in this bill. But here's what I don't appreciate in the bill. All right, I am a fiscal conservative. Inflation is way too high. The cost of living is way too high. We have $40.2 trillion of the debt. Why in a college sports bill are we giving schools $200 million? I don't get it. Nobody can explain why, but we're doing that. That's number one. Why in this bill are we so prescriptive about when you can hire a coach? Why is that the purview of Congress? And by the way, once this passes, we're not going to get it fixed. And then the most important thing to me is if a school wants to change conferences, why do they have to become independent for a certain period of time? You take FSU or University of Miami, if they want to change conference or anybody, right? It's devastating to their program if they have to become independent. The only school that can do well as independent, as we know, is Notre Dame. And so it forces these schools to be stuck in the exact same conference. We should let these conferences change as they want to change. Congress shouldn't be the one deciding that. So I'm optimistic. I'm talking to my House colleagues. I'm talking to leadership in the House. I think these things are going to get fixed in the House. When they pass the bill, it'll be a bill I can support in the Senate.
13: Okay, this is interesting because there are four schools. You referenced, obviously, you represent the state of Florida, Florida State and Miami. And this is where I used to love and obsess over this, the conference realignment. Clemson and North Carolina are also, that's one South Carolina school and a North Carolina school, objecting to the idea that you might have to go independent before you would join a new conference. Do you think personally, Senator, that FSU or Miami, I want to ask you about Clemson and UNC because they're not technically your constituent universities. Do you think that FSU and or Miami would be better off in the Big Ten or the SEC than they are in the ACC? Because that's really, for people out there who are not paying attention, that's really the question at essence here, right? The idea that FSU and Miami might have a better path, a more successful athletic future in either the Big Ten or the SEC. Do you think that? Do you wish that they were able to join one of those conferences?
2: I don't know, but I don't think Congress should be deciding that. I think the schools ought to be deciding that. There's no purview that we should be deciding where people, what conference they should pick. These schools are smart. And if and by the way, they can figure this out. They don't need Congress to figure this out. I mean, think about it. I mean, we are sitting here, we don't pass an election bill, we don't pass a budget, but we know exactly what conferences people need to be in. So I don't know where FSU should be. I mean, I hope they win. Like, I hope every Florida team wins the national championship. But what I do know is, why am I going to decide what conference they should be in?
13: Now, this is going to the House. You suggested, I don't know if you talked with Speaker Mike Johnson, who you've had conversations with, but if it goes to the House, there is the possibility that this particular provision could be amended. And if it were, you might be more likely then to support it when it comes back through.
2: Absolutely. We all know there's chaos in college sports. We all know that we ought to fix these things, right? But some of these things, why are we spending the money? Why does the college sports bill spend $200 million? It doesn't make no sense to me. Why are we deciding about when you can hire a coach? Why? That's not the chaos in college sports right now. The chaos in college sports is eligibility, transfers, and, you know, athletic pay, things like that. That's what we ought to be dealing with. So I actually think it's going to get fixed, and it'll be a bill that I can support.
13: Okay, I appreciate all this. I'm fascinated by it. Let's go back into, I asked you about Florida. You are plugged in nationwide right now with what's going on in the Senate. Buck and I are extremely focused on this. We're 28 days out. Where do you see the map? Where are you optimistic? Where are the opportunities for Republicans? What do you see? You get all the latest data. You sure. guys get regularly updated. 53-47 advantage right now. Where are we 28 days out?
2: Well, just remember, historically, the polls in all my races have been off by 7 points, always in the wrong way, right? So first off, you can't trust the polls. The polls are all, it's all gamed. But here's where I think we have some pickup opportunities, and then here's the races that are harder. I think we'll win, but they're harder. We have a pickup opportunity in New Hampshire. We for sure have a pickup opportunity in Michigan. I think the harder ones to defend, Dan Sullivan, all right? John Houston in Alaska, Dan Sullivan in Alaska, and John Houston in Ohio, Susan Collins, but Susan always wins. I mean, she represents Maine. I think it's always hard to beat a sitting governor. So North Carolina is a little bit harder, but Whatley's a hardworking candidate. I think he has every reason to believe he can pull this off. I mean, the issue you have is we've got to keep the resources in, and we've got to make it clear what the difference are. The Democrats have actually all become socialists. That means it sounds good. Free sounds really good, but it's nothing's free except they're going to take away your freedom and all your rights. We got to explain, what are we going to do? How are we going to balance a budget, get inflation under control, get the cost of living down, get out of your life, reduce regulation, and help you get a better paying job? That's what we ought to be talking about every day. I think if we do, I think we'll have the House and the Senate, and then of course we'll have the White House for at least the next 2 years. And I think if Trump continues the path he's going down, I think we'll win in 28.
13: Are you optimistic on that sort of run? Texas, Iowa, Nebraska, Kansas, those are places that Trump is campaigning now.
2: I don't think Texas is going to elect crazy Democrat. Ashley Hinton's a great candidate in Iowa. I think she's going to win there. Roger Marshall, Kansas has not elected a Democrat, I think, since the 1930s or something. I don't know, some long time. And Roger Marshall's working hard. So I think we're going to win. They're hard. I mean, they're races. All my races were hard until my last one. So it's hard. And midterms are hard. I'm the only Republican that won in a swing state in 18. It's hard. You got to work your butt off to win. But I think we'll keep a majority, and actually we could increase it if we have some luck.
13: Good stuff as always. Senator Rick Scott with us here, sir. Appreciate you. Let us know how we can help out in the next 28 days.
2: All right. Have a great day. Bye-bye.
13: For sure. 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
15: This is the Kentucky News Network. One of the SEC's best will visit Kroger Field this weekend, and Kentucky is pulling out all the stops as they eye another upset. For the first time since the 1996 season, the Power K logo will be on the field in Lexington and on the Cats uniforms this weekend as they host 10th-ranked LSU. The throwback theme comes as UK eyes their best start since 2018. But to move to 5-1, Big Blue will have to take down Lane Kiffin and the Tigers. And Kentucky head coach Will Stein knows that will be no easy task.
16: I definitely want to see us play a complete game on Saturday. I think that's vital to our success, especially versus these guys.
15: It's been announced by the school that Saturday night's SEC clash is a sellout, and the team is urging the fans to wear blue. Kickoff is scheduled for 7 o'clock. More news in an hour. I'm Joe Lincoln.
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5: Here's your WHOP Weather Center forecast. Bright sunshine this afternoon with highs around 80. East winds at around 5 miles an hour. Tonight, lows level off around 54. Highs around 84. Tomorrow, lots of sunshine. Lots of sunshine and dry Thursday and Friday. Mid-80s Thursday, low 80s by Friday. That's the forecast from the WHOP Weather Center. I'm meteorologist Megan Mulford. Right now, 81.
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7: Well, we've got over 5,000 arrested as violence spreading all throughout Paris. We'll get to that today. We've got an update. Governor Spamberger, who was really woke 1.0 crazy and adopted the lie to your constituents and voters strategy. Looks like her parole board is appointees have freed dozens of convicted murderers, rapists, repeat violent offenders. Sounds like she was DSA, abolish prisons, abolish the police, no bail, long before anybody else. Iran is getting crushed, and nobody really in the media is paying attention to it. We'll get to all of that. There's still some controversy over the president offering $5,000. We're going to tell you about an investigation into Jack Smith that is, I think he's really in legal jeopardy. We'll explain that with Jim Jordan and more, and your calls, 800-941-SHAWN.
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8: This update is brought to you by Hopkinsville Electric System. Motorists traveling West 7th Street in Hopkinsville should expect delays Thursday and Friday as work continues on the widening project. According to the Kentucky Transportation Cabinet, crews will be paving a temporary widening that will be used for an upcoming traffic shift related to the project. Paving is scheduled to take place from 6:30 a.m. to 4:30 p.m. each day. Soon, a new Hopkinsville City Council member will be representing Ward 8, and the candidates pursuing that seat shared their stances on local matters at Monday's Hopkinsville League of Women Voters Forum. Democrat Tiffany Pittman and Republican Stephen Crisp will be facing off in the general election for that seat. The pair discussed the needs for their ward, workforce development, expanding housing, and much more. You can find it in full on the local news section of our website. I'm Hannah Hagman.
5: Here's your WHOP Weather Center forecast. Bright sunshine this afternoon with highs around 80. East winds at around 5 miles an hour. Tonight, lows level off around 54. Highs around 84. Tomorrow, lots of sunshine. Lots of sunshine and dry Thursday and Friday. Mid-80s Thursday, low 80s by Friday. That's the forecast from the WHOP Weather Center. I'm meteorologist Megan Mulford. Right now, 81.
9: This is a Bloomberg Money Minute. A lawyer for ABC and the Walt Disney Company is urging a judge to block the Trump administration's early review of its licenses. Disney's attorney says the process is clearly an attempt to chill the broadcaster's free speech rights after

0: After President Trump's frequent criticism of ABC late night host Jimmy Kimmel and even the women of The View, a judge is hearing arguments today on Disney's request for an order pausing the FCC's so-called early renewal process while its lawsuit proceeds. We've learned maritime traffic through the Strait of Magellan jumped more than 70% both in August and September from a year ago level as ships diverted from the drought-stricken Panama Canal. The surge in traffic is expected to continue in the coming months as the cruise season gets underway. Today is National Taco Day and deals are out there. Taco Bell, get a free Duolingo by Taco Bell plush in the app. Jack in the Box, two free tacos with a $1 purchase in the app. And at Chewy's, if you dress up as a taco and post it to social media, you can get a free entree. Matt Piper, Bloomberg Radio.
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6: Fox News, I'm Tom Graham. President Trump heads to Maryland today to announce his administration will spend $6.6 billion to build components for submarines in Baltimore.
7: That shipbuilding announcement the president is making this afternoon in Baltimore is getting a little bit spicy. Fox has told the president blocked Maryland Governor Wes Moore from speaking at that event. A spokesperson for the governor shot back saying Wes Moore has always said he will work with anyone when it comes to delivering for Marylanders, but bow to no one.
6: That's Fox's Jackie Heinrich. France's Interior Ministry estimates more than 250,000 people took part in demonstrations that continue to rage today. Now, young people blocking hundreds of schools. At least 190 have been injured. More than 5,000 people have been arrested. 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
8: Hi, this is Gordon Deal. Wednesday on This Morning, America's First News. 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We'll explain. And are we witnessing the end of dinner parties? 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
5: Here's your WHOP Weather Center forecast. 81 this afternoon, under sunny skies, easterly winds at around 5 miles an hour. Clear skies tonight, lows dip down to about 54. Highs level off around 84 tomorrow, ample sunshine expected. Lots of sunshine and dry Thursday and Friday, mid-80s Thursday, low 80s by Friday. That's the forecast from the WHOP Weather Center. I'm meteorologist Megan Mulford. Currently, it's 82 degrees.
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3: And this update is brought to you by Riken Elastomers. Motorists traveling West 7th Street in Hopkinsville should expect delays Thursday and Friday of this week. Crews will be paving a temporary widening that will be used for an upcoming traffic shift related to the project. Paving is scheduled to take place from 6:30 a.m. to 4:30 p.m. each day. The Christian County Water District has issued a boil water advisory as they work to repair a main line break near the 15,000 block of Dawson Springs Road Tuesday morning. All the affected areas can be found at WHOPAM.com. And Kentucky Secretary of State Michael Adams is sharing voter registration statistics from last month. He says over 12,000 residents registered in September, the highest monthly total in nearly 2 years. That's been your news, and this is Deontay Berry reporting for WHOP News.
4: Here's your WHOP Weather Center forecast. 81 this afternoon, under sunny skies, easterly winds at around 5 miles an hour. Clear skies tonight, lows dip down to about 54. Highs level off around 84 tomorrow, ample sunshine expected. Lots of sunshine and dry Thursday and Friday, mid-80s Thursday, low 80s by Friday. That's the forecast from the WHOP Weather Center. I'm meteorologist Megan Mulford. Currently, it's 82 degrees.
5: This is a Bloomberg Money Minute. Fresh record closing highs today for the NASDAQ and the S&P 500 on continued demand for everything related to AI and a lot of optimism ahead of the new earnings season, which kicks off next week. All the major averages today rising about 0.5%, with the Dow up 253 points, the NASDAQ up 122, the S&P adding 45. Oil ended flat on the day, just above $89 a barrel, even though Iran has renewed attacks on oil tankers in the Strait of Hormuz. 9 such incidents so far this month. Forget ride hailing. Delivering food now makes up for nearly half of Uber's overall bookings. So it's paying $2.3 billion cash for a Boston-based company called EX Cater, which allows businesses to arrange for food services at events, meetings, and other professional gatherings.

0: And a bit of a reprieve for federal student loan borrowers who now have until the end of this year to enroll in autopay and see their interest rate lowered by 1%. Tom Busby, Bloomberg Radio.
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5: Fox News, I'm John Saucier. President Trump speaking with reporters before departing the White House from Maryland earlier today. Mr. Trump, are you considering a pause in the federal gas tax to ease prices?
6: What were we thinking about that?
5: Republicans are also weighing a diesel fuel export ban. Meanwhile, Cornell University announcing today that former U.S. Deputy Attorney General Sally Yates will lead an independent review of how the school handled an alleged gang rape at a campus fraternity house in 2024. New York Governor Kathy Hochul says she's hopeful the investigation leads to changes.
7: This is about finding out how we can just change the culture that was clearly there, that is so abhorrent to all of us as we see the results.
5: Protesters criticizing the university for not doing enough to investigate the incident or support the alleged victim who has sued the school and the seven accused former students. Lawyers for two of the accused students claimed their clients did nothing wrong. 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
8: 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The price of oil keeps slipping, so here we go with the usual waiting game at the pump. 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They're better than a predatory adult, but there's still a price to pay. We'll explain. 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
1: A Kentucky death row inmate has died in custody. Here's Scott Hooper.
2: 59-year-old Donald Johnson died at the Kentucky State Penitentiary in Eddyville. The State Department of Corrections says prison staff found Johnson unresponsive in his cell the early morning hours of October 1st. Autopsy results are pending by the medical examiner, but the corrections department says the method of death is apparent suicide. Johnson had been on death row for almost three decades, sentenced in 1997 in Floyd County for the murder of Helen Madden in 1989. She was found stabbed to death in a Hazard laundry where she worked. I'm Scott Hooper.
1: UK's homecoming game is sold out. Saturday's game against LSU begins at 7 p.m. at home. Fans are encouraged to wear blue to the game as the theme for the homecoming throwback game is Blue Out. I'm Joe Lincoln.
0: This is the Kentucky News Network.
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11: Here's your WHOP Weather Center forecast. 54 tonight, under clear skies, east winds at around 5 miles an hour. Highs around 84 tomorrow. Lows dip down to about 58 tomorrow night, mainly clear skies. Clear skies and dry Thursday and Friday, mid-80s Thursday, low 80s by Friday. That's the forecast from the WHOP Weather Center. I'm meteorologist Megan Mulford. Currently, it's 82 degrees.
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0: right, a lot has been made over the Cornell 7, and you've had members expelled, suspended, banned from campus. And anyway, there is, I am urging people not to rush to judgment. Whether or not a conviction is even going to be possible in this case is very questionable to me. Do I like the behavior of some of the men in this fraternity? No, I think it's disgusting and deplorable and so on and so forth. The question is, did they break any laws? The question is, are there inconsistencies? The question is, can you get a guilty verdict from a jury? We'll get some legal opinion on the other side as we check in with David Schoen, and Brian Claypool will join us. But this has garnered a ton of attention around the country. We'll get to that, the legal aspects of it. We'll get to more of your calls coming up. 800-941-SHEAN if you want to be a part of the program. Now, on this 25th anniversary year of 9/11, our friends at the Tunnel to Towers Foundation honor the heroes like New York City Police Department Detective Eric Michael Calleja. Calleja dreamed of being a police officer and fulfilled that dream by joining the NYPD in 1994. Now, he worked his way up to the rank of detective, and he answered the call after September 11th, serving at Ground Zero in the many months that followed. In 2022, sadly, he was diagnosed with multiple cancers tied to his heroic service. 5 months later, he sadly passed away. He is survived by his wife, Marilyn, and his two children. Because in the Tunnel to Towers Foundation, they were able to pay off the mortgage on the family home through their Fallen First Responder Home Program. 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The letter T, number 2, letter T.org.
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3: Optimism for the midterms. Lisa Brady, Fox News.
4: I think we're going to do very well.
3: President Trump says the rallies he's holding are changing things around. He's been visiting mainly Republican-friendly states, aiming to boost turnout from his base for GOP candidates. But today, taking questions just before heading to a Baltimore shipyard as an example of his agenda spurring investment.
5: Trade Point Atlantic has partnered with Anduril Industries to build submarine and submarine parts. The investment from Anduril is going to be $3.7 billion and eventually create 3,100 jobs.
3: Fox Business's Edward Lawrence. Anduril says the new high-tech shipyard will make components for the Navy's Virginia-class submarines. Maryland's Democratic governor has called the shipyard the largest investment in the state in decades. Attorneys for Krista Pike, the convicted killer who survived an attempted lethal injection in Tennessee, now say she's awake and speaking as she continues to receive critical medical care, but they say her prognosis remains unclear. A national day of action in France as student protests over school conditions expand.
6: Tens of thousands of people taking to the streets, demonstrating and calling for equality in French schools. And during many of these protests, there have been some clashes between demonstrators and police, with officers using tear gas at some points to clear the crowd.
3: Fox's Jeff Paul in Paris. Thousands of arrests and hundreds of injuries injuries reported. A mega Hollywood merger is now a done deal. Paramount completing its $81 billion takeover of Warner Brothers a year after Paramount was purchased by Skydance, which will be the name of the new company, bringing two of America's oldest movie-making studios together. That merger faced multiple lawsuits. Critics argue the settlements reached don't do enough to address concerns about job loss and fewer choices for consumers, including cable customers. 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
13: And this is Deontay Berry reporting. The two women running to be the next Hopkinsville City Council member for Ward 9 met in debate Monday evening as the Hopkinsville League of Women Voters continued their candidate forums. Democrat Monique Glove and Republican Jamie Leinberger fielded a variety of questions that included topics such as specific needs in their wards, the future of Bluegrass Splash Aquatic Park, economic development, and affordable housing. For Bluegrass Splash, Leinberger says she feels the taxpayers should not foot the bill for it, saying a private entity should take over that area.
14: I've seen a lot of great ideas. I've seen a lot of people who want something different, bigger, better. However, government money at the end of the day is still taxpayer dollars. On one hand, you want higher wages. Higher wages come with higher tax brackets. So are we going to give people higher wages so we can tax them more? Shame on us. Taxation to me is theft. There is a point where you need taxation, but to get too much of it, outright theft.
13: The Christian County Water District has issued a boil water advisory as they work to repair a main line break near the 15,000 block of Dawson Springs Road Tuesday morning. The advisory is in place immediately and until further notice for the addresses of 15200 to the county line of Dawson Springs Road. It also includes Cord Hamby Loop, Collins Bridge Road, Hopkins Park Road, 5374 to 5845 Union Temple Road, McKnight Road, Logan Bennett Road, Clifty Shores Road, No Outlet Road, Lodge Road, Levi North Road, O'Dean Road, and 6690 to 7812 Pool Mill Road. Deontay Berry reporting.
15: Here's your WHOP Weather Center forecast. 54 tonight, under clear skies, east winds at around 5 miles an hour. Highs around 84 tomorrow. Lows dip down to about 58 tomorrow night, mainly clear skies. Clear skies and dry Thursday and Friday, mid-80s Thursday, low 80s by Friday. That's the forecast from the WHOP Weather Center. I'm meteorologist Megan Mulford. Currently 81.
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0: 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Appreciate it, Clay. 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
3: And this update is brought to you by Riken Elastomers. Motorists traveling West 7th Street in Hopkinsville should expect delays Thursday and Friday of this week. Crews will be paving a temporary widening that will be used for an upcoming traffic shift related to the project. Paving is scheduled to take place from 6:30 a.m. to 4:30 p.m. each day. The Christian County Water District has issued a boil water advisory as they work to repair a main line break near the 15,000 block of Dawson Springs Road Tuesday morning. All the affected areas can be found at WHOPAM.com. And Kentucky Secretary of State Michael Adams is sharing voter registration statistics from last month. He says over 12,000 residents registered in September, the highest monthly total in nearly 2 years. That's been your news, and this is Deontay Berry reporting for WHOP News.
4: Here's your WHOP Weather Center forecast. 54 tonight, under clear skies, east winds at around 5 miles an hour. Highs around 84 tomorrow. Lows dip down to about 58 tomorrow night, mainly clear skies. Clear skies and dry Thursday and Friday, mid-80s Thursday, low 80s by Friday. That's the forecast from the WHOP Weather Center. I'm meteorologist Megan Mulford. Currently 81.
5: 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But it plans to allow non-Prime subscribers to see the show for free. On Wall Street today, continued demand for AI stocks and a lot of optimism about the start of the new earnings season next week sent stocks higher, with the Nasdaq and the S&P both closing at fresh record highs. All the major averages up about 0.5%. The Dow today up 253 points. The Nasdaq adding 122. The S&P up 44. Its first record close since August. Tesla is going to show off its Cybercab robotaxi next week at the Paris Motor Show, while Google's self-driving Waymo robo-taxis now on the streets of Detroit. They're not picking up passengers just yet, though. And it's the mashup you didn't know you needed. Lego coming out with a whole new line of Hello Kitty and Friends toys next year. 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
1: Fox News, I'm Tom Graham. Demonstrations ramping up today in France after weeks of protests and riots. Many unhappy about inequality and demanding more funding for the nation's schools.
2: Today's demonstrations were much bigger and far more intense. Tens of thousands of people lining the streets of Paris, going from one plaza to another in the center part of town. And it was there at that plaza where there was this huge clash between riot police and demonstrators.
1: Fox's Jeff Paul in Paris. President Trump announcing his administration will spend $6.6 billion to build components for submarines in Baltimore.
3: This massive project will create over 3,100 new jobs right here in Maryland and will support an additional 11,000 jobs across the nation. The
1: president has ramped up events in several states as next month's midterm elections near. 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
2: And this update is brought to you by Riken Elastomers. Motorists traveling West 7th Street in Hopkinsville should expect delays Thursday and Friday of this week. Crews will be paving a temporary widening that will be used for an upcoming traffic shift related to the project. Paving is scheduled to take place from 6:30 a.m. to 4:30 p.m. each day. The Christian County Water District has issued a boil water advisory as they work to repair a main line break near the 15,000 block of Dawson Springs Road Tuesday morning. All the affected areas can be found at WHOPAM.com. And Kentucky Secretary of State Michael Adams is sharing voter registration statistics from last month. He says over 12,000 residents registered in September, the highest monthly total in nearly 2 years. That's been your news, and this is Deontay Berry reporting for WHOP News.
3: Here's your WHOP Weather Center forecast. 54 tonight, under clear skies, east winds at around 5 miles an hour. Highs around 84 tomorrow. Lows dip down to about 58 tomorrow night, mainly clear skies. Clear skies and dry Thursday and Friday, mid-80s Thursday, low 80s by Friday. That's the forecast from the WHOP Weather Center. I'm meteorologist Megan Mulford. Right now, it's 82 degrees.
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7: This is a Bloomberg Money Minute. Iran accelerating attacks on oil tankers passing through the Strait of Hormuz over the last few days. UK Maritime Trade Operations report 9 attacks so far this month. That caused lower oil prices to gain back earlier losses today, and oil closed largely unchanged around $89 a barrel. On Wall Street, though, fresh record closing highs today for the Nasdaq and the S&P 500 thanks to continued demand for AI-related stocks. All the major averages up about 0.5%, with the Dow up 253 points, the Nasdaq up 122, the S&P adding 45. Delivering food now makes up for nearly half of Uber's overall bookings, so it's paying $2.3 billion in cash for EX Cater, which caters business lunches, events, and other meetings. And a lifeline for LIV Golf, the upstart pro golf league, getting a $300 million injection from a private equity firm as it tries to emerge from bankruptcy and fund next year's season. Tom Busby, Bloomberg Radio.
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2: And this update is brought to you by Riken Elastomers. Motorists traveling West 7th Street in Hopkinsville should expect delays Thursday and Friday of this week. Crews will be paving a temporary widening that will be used for an upcoming traffic shift related to the project. Paving is scheduled to take place from 6:30 a.m. to 4:30 p.m. each day. The Christian County Water District has issued a boil water advisory as they work to repair a main line break near the 15,000 block of Dawson Springs Road Tuesday morning. All the affected areas can be found at WHOPAM.com. And Kentucky Secretary of State Michael Adams is sharing voter registration statistics from last month. He says over 12,000 residents registered in September, the highest monthly total in nearly 2 years. That's been your news, and this is Deontay Berry reporting for WHOP News.
3: Here's your WHOP Weather Center forecast. 54 tonight, under clear skies, east winds at around 5 miles an hour. Highs around 84 tomorrow. Lows dip down to about 58 tomorrow night, mainly clear skies. Clear skies and dry Thursday and Friday, mid-80s Thursday, low 80s by Friday. That's the forecast from the WHOP Weather Center. I'm meteorologist Megan Mulford. Currently 80.
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5: This is a Bloomberg Money Minute. Expect to pay a lot for oil and gas for some time. Iran renewing attacks on oil tankers in the Strait of Hormuz. 9 incidents reported so far this month. And the heads of oil giants Saudi Aramco and the Kuwait Petroleum Corp are warning the rest of the world will have to share the cost of the U.S. war against Iran. That's to replace or repair the billions of dollars worth of pipelines, refineries, tankers, and more destroyed so far. Oil today unchanged at around $89.50 a barrel, but on Wall Street today, the NASDAQ and the S&P both closed at fresh all-time highs thanks to continued investor optimism about AI and about the start of the new earnings season next week. All the major averages today up about 0.5%. The Dow up 253 points, the NASDAQ ahead by 122, the S&P added 45. And the fast food chicken war is heating up with KFC launching new Go Buckets of chicken and fries, just $3.49. 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
7: Fox News, I'm Tom Brigati. Attorneys for the only woman on Tennessee's death row say she's conscious after a failed execution attempt. Fox's Kristen Goodwin reports.
8: A Tennessee death row inmate surviving 2 doses of lethal injection drugs at a Nashville prison last Wednesday. Pike was convicted of killing a classmate in 1995. Tennessee's Governor Bill Lee has appointed a former U.S. attorney to lead an independent

0: independent investigation into what went wrong in the execution chamber.
1: President Trump proclaims a golden era of shipbuilding during a visit to a shipyard near Baltimore today.
2: Endural Industries is committing $3.7 billion to build new generation submarines at the facility, including autonomous vehicles. President Trump has pledged to revitalize American shipbuilding and speed up production of military systems. The shipyard is expected to create more than 3,000 jobs in Maryland.
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